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2: 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This is your host, Ed Perlstein. On this show, I play mostly live, unreleased, rare concert recordings from my personal archives. 40 years ago this week, concert promoter Bill Graham celebrated the 20th anniversary of San Francisco's legendary Fillmore Auditorium by hosting a 7-hour concert called A Night at the Fillmore. The show was later distilled into a 1-hour HBO special, which was broadcast the following September. The concert served as a massive 1960s rock and roll reunion, which brought together some of the biggest and diverse acts of that decade to celebrate the spirit of the era. Filmed on July 7, 1986, the concert included artists such as Joe Cocker, John Sebastian, Donovan, the Chambers Brothers, Joan Baez, John Lee Hooker with Carlos Santana, and Sly and the Family Stone. For this next hour, we're going to hear music from that concert, and to start it off, I've got a special introduction from Bill Graham himself, which was recorded as a playful skit at the 1986 BGP Christmas party.
3: Hello. The 60s were very, very good to me. 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So you take your time, you think about it, you take a pill, you take a puff, you make a decision, you call an operator. These operators are being paid good money to stand by for you. So you watch for the video cassette available soon, and you watch for the Night of the Fillmore Caravan of stars coming to your town. In the long run, what you should do, you should trust me. You watch this.
4: When I first saw this guy, I couldn't believe that he could take other people's songs and with that unique voice of his and that phrasing, claim them for his own. And then over the years, he came back to the Bay Area and eventually came back with Mad Dogs and the Englishmen and gave us some of the great nights that we've ever had here. What can you say? A great, great, great singer, Mr. Joe Cocker.

They gave names to things in the 60s, and it started with folk rock, and then it became folk, and then electric rock. But one of the groups around then that was so instrumental of going from the folk era into the rock and roll era was the Loving Spoonful. And they came here early on to San Francisco. We have with us, though, two of the people who were with the Spoonful then, and thank God are with us these days. Will you welcome John Sebastian and Steve Boone?

Dodgeball.

0: as we all know, for obvious reasons, the 60s got to be known and named by the media as the psychedelic era. And a lot of young people looking to love and peace as a better way than what they learned to get to used to in that era. And there were people like the Beatles and Bob Dylan and Jefferson Airplane and many others who through their lyrics spoke of those times in the trials. There was another artist that came along in that era, also probing with his lyrics, coming from a very gentle side, and has left us all with great memories. He's with us tonight. Will you welcome, please, Donovan?
1: I would like you to join me in this

0: benefit we did for the meme troop. We got calls from people saying we would like to do our light show projections with a liquid projections, they would call them. And prior to the date, they would come up and we'll audition for you, and I didn't know what they meant. And they came up with their projectors in one hand, 8mm loops around their necks, white bed sheets under their other arm, and would walk into the building in the warehouse and put up the bed sheets, had a ladder with them, and would begin to show globs against the wall and slides of politicians, slides of infamous people, film roots of the entire Empire State Building, Warlock steals. And the light show began that way, and eventually would relate to the musicians and the particular music styles. But it was their own expression of going somewhere else for a while.
1: Ladies and gentlemen, the Chambers Brothers.

0: together this time. Are you ready?
1: Yeah.
0: God bless you. We love you.
1: Yeah.
0: Here we go. Mm-hmm.

It was a small handful of artists that came out of the 60s that truly exemplified what everyone was after during those turbulent times. And some of them really continued on with that commitment to effecting positive change. A lot of them went on to stardom and forgot the scene that we were all part of. But that select small core remained committed to the fellow man here and throughout the world. An ongoing leader in that world of commitment, Miss Joan Baez.

is John Baez. A lot of us first heard Sly some years ago as the number one great disc jockey here in the city. And even then that groove was there. And then he gave black music that edge, made us get on the dance floor, and got this great band together. And it's for the first time in a long, long time that they're together. So for us, it is an honor, a pleasure, a privilege to have your ass back here in town. Will you welcome, please, the great Sly and the Family Stone.

0: artists were a rare breed unto themselves. I mean, they were artists, and the most difficult thing to do is to convince them that they weren't pure artists in the sense that they couldn't just take off and do whatever they wanted, that there had to be messages communicated through the poster. Who's playing, where they're playing, when. They were very illegible, they would call them psychedelic posters. And it would be great to put them up in the streets and then watch people trying to look at them and following the curves and the lines of Wes's work and Kelly's work. But to leave them loose was the way to go. And just, I asked them, just remember that there's a message there beside your art, but the art did come through. And thank God for it, because they deserved it.
1: One of the really good things that came out of the 60s was that there were some artists, when they walked on the stage, they performed their songs and entertained the public, but they also expressed their inner convictions. And some of them never stopped laying it on the line and continued on through the years to prove that commitment and help those in need with their words and with their spirits. One of the giants of that era, and one of the giants for me all through these years, is Country Joe McDonald.

0: You've been listening to A Night at the Fillmore, the concert on July 7th, 1986, hosted by Bill Graham to celebrate the 20th anniversary of the Fillmore Auditorium. We started that set off with Joe Cocker singing The Letter, and then we heard two songs by John Sebastian and Steve Boone of The Loving Spoonful, with NRBQ backing them up. We heard Summer in the City and Do You Believe in Magic. We then heard Bellow Yellow by Donovan, Time Has Come Today by the Chambers Brothers, The Night They Drove Old Dixie Down by Joan Baez, I Want to Take You Higher by Sly and the Family Stone, and I Feel Like I'm Fixing to Die Rag by Country Joe McDonald. You're tuned into the live archive show on KPCA FM 103.3 in Petaluma, California. I'm your host, Ed Perlstein. I hope you've enjoyed joining in on the festivities from 40 years ago as Bill Graham was celebrating the 20th anniversary of the Fillmore. Let's finish this hour by listening to the rest of that concert special. Here's Bill Graham.
1: But I was introduced to the blues primarily by people like Butterfield and Jerry Garcia and Carlos Santana in the 60s, because I was mainly into Latin music. But as I got more and more into the rock and roll world, these musicians said, you ought to check out the Staple Singers. You ought to check out Otis Rush. You ought to check out Buddy Guy Jr. Wells, Muddy Waters, Albert King, and B.B. King, and Freddie King. And then listening to them, their records, and then asking them to come here, all of a sudden this joyful situation presented itself where I could give the public what they asked for, which was Jefferson Airplane or Quicksilver Messenger Service or the Grateful Dead, but also give them what they also might want but not know it.
2: This great black music came out from the South and from Chicago and from Detroit. And he was a giant then, and he's with us still today. And these black licks got into white rock and roll. And there was a teacher then, and he's a teacher now, and there was a student then who's a teacher now. Will you bring on Carlos Santana and John Lee Hooker?

You know, the Fillmore is right at the heart of all that, man, because the music was certainly at the heart of all that, that period, and still is. I mean, the kind of stuff that came out of this building in that period of time, it still seems to me to exert a major influence, not just on clothing or lifestyles, but there's something a lot higher that came out of it. People say, do you think that the values out of the 60s have a place today? Well, I don't know if a dishonest question like that is worth an honest answer. Because obviously, there are things that were central in that period attitudinally that still have a place in our lives. If there's a God, they still have a place. One of them is music.

Robin Williams has a great line. He said, if you don't remember the 60s, you weren't there. Well, I was there. I was fortunate enough to be there. I miss them because I know that spirit is not going to exist again in my life. I'm quite certain of it. It's not going to exist again in my time. But it came from both sides. The guy on stage wasn't an entertainer. He was part of our gang. He was part of our scene. He walked the same streets I did. He didn't look at the watch. There were no unions per se. And I may not know you, but you're my friend up on that stage. And you're against what's going on in Washington. You're against racial inequality. And you're for the things that I'm for. And today, people go to be entertained. Then people went to join friends, and there happened to be music there.

the tour. Will you stand up and walk out with me? Lend me your ears, I sing you a song. I will try not to sing out of key.

You've been listening to part two of A Night at the Fillmore. From 40 years ago, as Bill Graham was celebrating the 20th anniversary of the Fillmore in San Francisco during an HBO special recorded July 7th, 1986. We started that set off with a jam with John Lee Hooker, Carlos Santana, Paul Butterfield, and Elvin Bishop. And then we heard Up Where We Belong by Joe Cocker and Joan Baez, followed by A Little Help From My Friends by Joe Cocker, and the finale, People Get Ready with All the Musicians. 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Stick around.

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0: 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This is your host, Ed Perlstein. In the spirit of the 60s San Francisco music scene at the Fillmore, I'd like to share this unreleased recording of one of my favorite bands from that era, the Jefferson Airplane. On November 26, 1966, when this recording was made, Grace Slick had been in the band for a mere 6 weeks and was beginning to get her footing. The Airplane were still in their folk rock phase, since they had only formed about a year and a half prior. Their first album, Jefferson Airplane Takes Off, was released 3 months earlier, and they had just returned from recording their second album, Surrealistic Pillow, in Los Angeles, only a few days before this gig. Here, recorded live at the Fillmore Auditorium in San Francisco on November 26, 1966, is the Jefferson Airplane.

You've been listening to A Set by the Jefferson Airplane, recorded live at the Fillmore Auditorium in San Francisco on November 26, 1966. We heard High Flying Bird, It's No Secret, The Other Side of This Life, and I Like It, 3/5 of a Mile in 10 Seconds, and White Rabbit. You're tuned into the live archive show on KPCA in Petaluma, California. I'm your host, Ed Perlstein, and welcome to another edition of Dead End, where I play some of my favorite live recordings by the Grateful Dead or the band's members during the last 30 minutes or so of this show. Let's continue hanging out at the Fillmore in 1966 by listening to a few tracks from the latest release by the Grateful Dead. This 2-CD set was released a week ago on July 3rd and was recorded July 3rd, 1966 at the Fillmore. I'll follow those two tracks with another song recorded live at the Fillmore on November 18th, 1966 by the Grateful Dead.

yourself together. And I know that you got your eye on some little girl right next to you. And you figuring out just about what kind of way that you could get to strike up some kind of conversation or some kind of motion behind that. And what else are you gonna do but just stand there and look like a fool, huh? So you got to think about it just a little bit.

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But that ain't true at all, because I know you're standing next to a little girl and you're looking right down to her shoulder like that. Now I tell you, all you got to do, it's a really simple process, man. 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
1: That's what's known as talent. Let's say goodnight to the Grateful Dead just once more, huh? Just a special goodnight, Pigpen on vocals on that last number. Let's say goodnight to Pigpen, huh? Pig.
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You've been listening to a set by the Grateful Dead recorded live at the Fillmore Auditorium in San Francisco. The first two songs, Viololi Blues and In the Midnight Hour, were recorded July 3rd, 1966 and included on the brand new 2-CD set released last week by the Dead. And then we heard New Minglewood Blues, recorded live at the Fillmore on November 18th, 1966. 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

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We'll see you right back here next week. 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
1: Artists are living in the future, and that we're problem solvers and solution bringers. 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

in a yard in Orange Street, and we just not the yard. 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
4: But let's not waste any more time. Now, Dick, please, try and be more concise.
5: So if you'll bear with me, then, we can switch to some such thing.
4: Which was previously recorded.

From when I wrote the last of my memoirs, like pain it stayed, remained, so that I could learn from yesterday. Another day in the life of an unpaid wordsmith, freedom for a slave on the first ship, running out of material to fashion a word with. Let us join forces to battle like cursive, telling of a soldier in war-torn verses, verses of brother seeking a 9-to-5. In and out of the grind from time to time, the streets are cold and he won't be left behind, but a harder

hold on. 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Lack of communication killed my tribe. Bad vibes. Hence the reason last two albums took a straight nosedive. 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Despite trials, tribulations, no doubt we were built to survive. 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True spit, all facts. Deep in my soul, I believe what will be shall be. Requiem for a tribe. Roshan, Kamal, and Malik.

0: Gamer Crush through your Twitter, doing it up Walkman style. At the start of the show, how to rhyme UH28 performed by Afro and Versatile Beats. Go Time, Christian Crosby, who some of you may know as a NBA personality, with DJ Jazzy Jeff on the beat. Bogard featuring Chinch 33 on the cuts from D-Strong and Dave Sparks' 2012 release Unfold. Attack featuring Elzai from S's latest You Want a Piece of Me. First World Problems, Brother Man. Minds One and DJ Iron with Footprints. 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Association, Nelson Dialect and Mr. Slips. Hear Me, produced by Brampton's own Moss from Big Shug's 2007 release Street Champ, which happened to be mixed and mastered in Guelph, Ontario. Thinking Man, Sean Boog. Forever, beat by Saga City's DJ Rastaroot from the LP of the same name.
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Greetings and salutations, one and all. Welcome along to another edition of the Juice Radio Show. I'm Matt Barker, here for the next hour with the best in new music from around the world. We kickstart proceedings with Jimmy Hennessy. He's based in London, in the UK. Born in South London, but raised in the Republic of Ireland until returning back to his hometown at the age of 20, Jimmy Hennessy's Irish upbringing has greatly influenced his music through his love for ballads and folk music. With widespread radio exposure and positive reviews already behind him, Jimmy Hennessy now releases his new single, Disciple of the Sun. Described as having a powerful, emotional voice, you can find out more information on Jimmy Hennessy on his website, juicemusic.com/Jimmy Hennessy. He's also on Facebook, facebook.com/Jimmy Hennessy Music. Playing next, MP Gray. He's based in Germany. Martin Pohl, aka MP Gray, has created an expanded catalogue of popular crossover hits over the past few years. Now much acclaimed in the United States and internationally, MP Gray returns with his new single, The Night Won't Be Over, featuring Rudica on vocals. Details on this, plus more on MP Gray, can be found on his website, mpgray.net. He's also on Facebook, facebook.com/mpgrayofficial. 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

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He's based in Hamburg, in Germany. Keeping his face an Asian mystery, but ensuring his music is quick to touch, Tom Sonic has been consistently writing and producing songs reflecting his own life, shaped by ups and downs. Now releasing his new single, I Wonder Why, featuring Raphael Goldman, the track has been described as being musically and stylistically an extremely successful mixture of analog and digital instruments, rounded off by a unique, raw and gripping voice. Tom Sonic has continued with his mystery by not publishing an official website. However, you can find out more information on Tom Sonic on Instagram.com/TomSonicMusic. Up next, The Cuts. They're based in London, in the UK. Having performed at Download and Camden Rocks Festival, to name but a few, the buzz being created around the band has resulted in them being featured in a number of national newspapers and publications, not to mention national radio stations too. The Cuts have now released their new single, Satellite Concrete Remix, which has already charted in the UK and number 22 in the official UK sales charts. 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

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They're based in Leeds, in the UK. Recently signed to the Criminal Records label, Weekend Recovery have been creating quite a buzz on the UK music scene and beyond. Formed in 2017, the band have won the hearts of music fans, promoters and music industry journalists across the UK, with glowing reviews and airplay from the likes of NME, Music Glue, Radio X, BBC Introducing, Amazing Radio and Kerrang, festival billings and tour support slots. The band has recently released their much-anticipated album, False Company, which has already seen tracks from it being added to major playlist sites, followed closely by their EP, No Guts, All the Glory, which recently broke into the official physical top 10 singles charts. Recently named as Once to Watch by Planet's Rock magazine and Modern Age Music, you can find out more information on Weekend Recovery and their music on their website, weekendrecovery.co.uk. Playing next, Lucy Khan. She's based in London, in the UK. Having won a number of awards in the past and currently enjoying huge success and popularity in Taiwan, China and Hong Kong, Lucy Khan now releases her new single, Sad State. With a club mix of the track also due to be released soon, you can find out more information on this and Lucy Khan on her website, juicemusic.com/Lucy Khan. This is Sad State.

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She's based in Florida, in the United States. Having toured with her tribute show in the company of divas throughout Florida, Atlanta and beyond, and also playing lead actress in the feature film Love, Song and Power, as well as featuring in local national commercials, TV and film, Prana Songbird now releases her new single, Confetti in a Windstorm. Produced by multi-award-winning producer Thomas Merolda, who has worked with the likes of Jon Bon Jovi, Rod Stewart and The Killers, as well as on films such as Rocky Balboa and The Expendables, Confetti in a Windstorm will be available to purchase and stream through all major distribution companies from the 8th of April. Further information on Prana Songbird can be found on her website, pranasongbird.com. She's also on Facebook, facebook.com/pranasongbird. Up next, Exta. She's based in South Africa. Taking her name from two nicknames she had growing up, although new to the EDM scene, Exta is already a highly accomplished producer and songwriter whose rigorous classical music training has brought a unique element to her sound. With her first single breaking into a number of top 40 charts, Exta now releases a new double A-sided single, Flame and Flame Acoustic. Details on this, plus more information on Exta, can be found on her website, exta.com. 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

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He's based in Maryland, in the United States. After years of perfecting and nurturing a sound to match his musical style, and with sound advice from Marlene Palumbo from Indie Inc., George Phoenix Bonds now releases his second single on the 8th of April, titled You Are My World. Details on this, plus more on George Phoenix Bonds, can be found on his website, facebook.com/George Phoenix Bonds. Playing next, Laurie. She's based in Yorkshire, in the UK. The latest signing to the Criminal Records label, Laurie has already been gaining a name for herself as frontwoman for indie rock band Weekend Recovery. Now extending her career further by releasing her new single, What You Did, it's expected you'll be hearing even more of Laurie over the coming months. More information on Laurie and her music can be found on her website, lauriemusic.co.uk. She's also on Facebook, facebook.com/LaurieMusicOfficial. 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

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He's based in Paris, in France. Having recorded 11 albums already, Bantanani now has a global reputation of being an eye-catchingly great entertainer. 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Details on this, along with further information on Bantanani, can be found on his website, facebook.com/BantuGroove. Up next, Tim McGeary. He's based in Florida, in the United States. Having toured with the likes of Roxy Music, Duran Duran, Billy Idol, The Cure and Simple Minds, Tim McGeary has now started gaining a name for himself as a solo artist. With his previous track receiving worldwide radio play and having some of his songs featured on hit television shows Smallville, One Tree Hill and Glory Days, Tim McGeary now releases his new single, Never Gonna Lay Down. Details on this, along with further information on Tim McGeary, can be found on his website, facebook.com/TimMcGearyMusic. This is Never Gonna Lay Down.

New music on the Juice Radio Show from Chloe Collins. She's based in Nashville, in the United States. Previously promoted by Juice in November 2021, Chloe Collins now returns with her new single, Red Looks Good on Me. Having started singing as a toddler, followed by picking up the guitar at the age of 8, Chloe Collins has not looked back since. Influenced by the likes of Taylor Swift and Katy Perry, Chloe Collins has already had one of her tracks featured on the ABC family TV show The Vineyard and on the 100th episode of Nashville on CMT. Quoted as being country pop poetry that is reminiscent of the early days of Taylor Swift, coupled with the inventiveness of Ed Sheeran, you can find out more information on Chloe Collins on her website, facebook.com/Chloe Collins Music. Play next Christopher Taylor. He's based in Yorkshire, in the UK. Having been writing songs for many years, Christopher Taylor reached a new career high when his EP, Chasing Rainbows, was awarded the Academia Music Award for Best Pop Rock EP, followed by two singles from it, also picking up awards. With radio exposure on BBC and a number of other radio stations behind him, Christopher Taylor now releases his new single, Stars. Details on this can be found on his website, christaylormusic.net. He's also on Facebook, facebook.com/Christopher Taylor Music. This is Stars.

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Thanks very much for listening. I've been Matt Barker. I'll see you on the next edition of the Juice Radio Show. 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

one day, my grandpa rolls out an unpredictable section of interesting music, along with a bit of commentary. 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

Thank you. 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Thank you very much. 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Yeah, I told him. 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
0: This is the end of Unit 6.

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0: was here. My colleagues were pulling the information to keep this information from falling. I think it's important for the American people to understand the gravity of the underlying problem that we're looking at.
1: Good morning, Director. And I just want to quickly summarize what you're saying. There was no reason why you would have a conspiracy in this conflict. I'm sure that the investigation of the Nazis and the Supreme Court had been inspired to make the Russian government and its election in the U.S. I think that identifying two reasons that you claim for this conflict, not with the information on whether it was obstruction of justice or I'm explaining this question to the government, which is called a traditional prosecution litigation decision.
2: Conversation stimulus. Narrative 1.
3: Los señores de la inmigración han atendido muy bien a la familia del coronel Harris. 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
2: Narrative 2.
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1: Say, Petaluma, this is the Right Reverend Dr. Billy Saul Hargis calling to you from Del Rio, Texas, where you can order my special Heaven Cookbook and learn how to take 5 loaves of Levy's Real Jewish Rye and 2 of Mrs. Paul's Fish Sticks and feed up to 5,000 unexpected drop-in guests. But that's not why I'm here to talk to you today. I'm here to talk to you to tell you about a friend of mine, the Rev, right there in Petaluma. And he's got a show on Sundays from 12 to 2 called Gospel Brunch. That's right, gospel music, food, whatever you want to eat, a little bit of libations, whether that's champagne, I mean, you are in the wine country these days, or maybe if you're Baptist, it's coffee or something. But anyway, it's gospel music from 12 to 2 every Sunday with the Rev. Say, Hallelujah.
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3: What do you want?
2: Come on now, will you?
3: Yeah, bud. What's up?
2: Well, the gang's over at the Silver Spoon. There's this Clyde sitting at a table lapping up fire water like it's going out of style.
4: Is that why you called me? Is that all?
2: No, no, wait a minute. He's flashing a roll of loot as big as your head. This guy, I tell you, he's ready to be...
4: Oh, the whole gang's there, huh?
2: Yeah. Well, look, sitting with the sucker is his chick, huh? Beautiful, dark red hair, lips begging for action, and eyes like, oh... And stacked, oh, what I mean, stacked.
4: Mm-hmm.
2: One look, you throw rocks at your best girl. So I, thought we'd have some fun, Danny.
4: Just for laughs, huh, bud?
2: Yeah, just for laughs.
5: Theater 5 presents I'm Sorry, Mom.

0: $100,000. What are you, some kind of a nut? What do we have to kill?
1: Nothing like that. I know where we can get the dough.
0: Matt, is this a gag?
1: No, for real. $50,000 for me, $50,000 for you and Danny Shays. If I can talk to him. They told me he hangs out here at the Silver Spoon.
0: What else do you hear?
1: You Danny's friend?
0: Come on, cut out, buddy. Get lost.
1: Don't be so tough. $100,000. I think Danny would
0: $100,000. Yak-a-yak-a-yak. Come on, beat it.
1: If I could talk to Danny,
0: Listen, kid. Anything about Danny, you say to me. I'm vice president in charge.
1: He'd go for this proposition. I know he would, I'm sure.
0: Okay, buddy. Give it to me straight. But you better make it good. Hey, Danny.
2: Cool it, Buzz. Scram, will you?
0: I got a proposition.
2: I got a better one for this chick.
0: Come on, baby. Stop with the fingers for a minute and listen, will you?
2: Yeah?
0: I got a kid out back with a hot deal.
2: Well, this kid I got here with me isn't exactly ice cubes.
0: Danny, this is big. The kind of thing we've been looking for.
2: No way, Buzz. Can't you see I'm busy?
0: Look, we pull it off, we can get out of this crummy town, live it up like the summer people. Will you listen to me? You're the one always yapping. All we need is one big break. Well, this is it.
2: Ah, sure, sure. An engraved invitation from the White House, yeah?
0: Okay, big shot. You don't want in, I'll get some guys and do it on my own.
2: Oh, no, wait. Make it quick. What's the pitch?
0: Don't do me any favors.
2: All right, not cool, Buzz. Listen, I'm sorry, chick. Tonight's just not the night. Okay, now. Where is this kid?
0: At a table out back. This way.
2: Who is it?
0: Name is Jerry Carter.
2: Hey, what you got in your hand there?
0: The newspaper the kid gave me. Yeah, that's his mother, Claire Carter.
2: Oh, not a bad-looking dish for a mama doll.
0: Go on, read it.
2: Hey, Claire Carter's new play will open early in the fall. The last ever 2 years ago was a smash comedy hit that broke box office records.
0: Yeah. She writes some plays, movies, everything. She makes money like other mothers make cookies.
2: She must know all the right people.
0: Yeah, it's not all. The kid's old man was a banker.
2: Was?
0: Yeah, he's dead. His mother's working on husband number two, Everett Bray. He's loaded, too.
2: Okay. Everybody's got loot. How do we get a piece of the action?
0: Yeah, well, let the kid tell you. That's him over there in the corner.
2: Oh, come on. That little creep is still collecting bubblegum pictures.
0: Well, who cares? Hi, Jerry. This is Danny Shays. Danny, Jerry Carter.
3: Hello.
0: Hi. Oh, come on. Sit down, everybody.
1: I guess you don't recognize me, Danny.
3: Should I?
1: Last Saturday night. I was driving home with a friend from the country club dance. You and Buzz and some other guys tried to run me into a ditch. I wheeled around and barreled away before you got back on the road.
2: Oh, you're the kid with that slick Italian job.
1: Yeah, that's right.
2: Well, you handled it like a pro.
1: I can move it.
2: Man, with a car like that, I'd really make the scene.
1: A birthday present for my mother.
2: You got a nice mother. What's the beef?
1: It was a bribe.
2: Huh?
1: She thinks she can hide me in a corner from all her fancy friends. You look so young, Mrs. Carter. It's hard to realize you have a 17-year-old son. And after a while, she got to believe her goony friends. Take a delightful ride into the country, she said.
2: Yeah,
1: some fun alone. Think she ever had any time for me? I'm

0: parents stayed at school, she sent her secretary down as a stand-in. How do you think I felt when every other kid had his mother or father there? I'll tell you, like a worm, that's how.
1: That's tough, kid.
0: I'll show her. I'm going to get a lot more than a lousy car.
1: Now, we're on your side, kid.
0: If you help me, I mean.
1: You name it.
0: My friend told me you'll do anything for kicks. You said you even had a couple of close shaves with the police.
2: And your friend knows his business, doesn't he, Danny?
1: Well, shut up, Buzz. So, it's okay, Jerry. What's the angle?
0: It's simple. Kidnap me.
1: What? Kidnap?
0: Sure. Hide me out. Phone my mother. Tell her she'll never see me again unless she coughs up $100,000. After she comes across, we split the dough right down the middle, 50-50.
2: That's a lot of potatoes, huh, Danny?
1: Hey, whoa, baby. Wait a minute. You're talking too fast. Now, let me get this straight.
0: No sweat. It's two and two. 50,000 for you and 50,000 for me.
1: Yeah, my mouth is watering already, but you, Jerry, you don't look like any part of the poverty program.
0: Oh, you mean the nice clothes I'm wearing, a car and all that jazz. Well, none of it's really mine. Not even the car, if it comes to that. It's in his name.
1: His who?
0: My stepfather. Mr. Everett Gray, the third.
1: Oh.
0: Yeah, mother's always saying, be nice to him, be nice to him. He doesn't give a penny's worth for me. When I talk to him or tell him something that happened to me, he just shakes his head and smiles. Doesn't hear one word I say.
2: Sounds like a creep.
1: Well, maybe you're imagining things.
0: Oh, no. I tested him once. I stopped in the middle of a sentence. He nodded and smiled and walked away. Didn't even care.
1: Ever take a sock at you?
0: I wish he did. It was his idea to put me in military school just to get me out of the house. Said I needed discipline. They want to get rid of me, I'll show them. The money we get, I'll have a ball. And they'll never find me.
2: Well, I got some places you could go. You couldn't even find yourself.
1: You sure you won't chicken out if things get hot?
0: With my mother? She'll probably lap up the publicity like it'll sell a couple more tickets to her plays. She'll fork over the money. Don't worry about that.
1: It looks like a setup. Too good.
2: Jerry's on the level.
1: Maybe.
0: I'm taking the chances. You guys are in the clear. With witnesses to prove I planned the whole thing.
1: Look, what about your mother?
0: I'll handle her. She's a cinch.
1: Well, could be.
2: Come on, cut the stalling, Danny. We're wasting time.
1: Okay. We're in business.
2: Oh, now you're cooking, Danny.
1: Now, look, there's an old boathouse near the inlet. Never used. We'll hold up there, Jerry. Buzz, you get a hold of Turk.
2: Wait a minute. Why Turk? He's not in our league. He's a... Look, Jerry's not going to give us any trouble.
1: For a couple of hundred, he'll play ball. If things get rough, we might need him.
2: Turk? I don't know.
1: Come on, forget it, Buzz. All right, kid, we'll phone your mother from the phone outside on the highway.
0: Who's Turk, Danny?
1: No, nothing. Nobody. Come on.
0: Now?
1: Right now. As of this minute, you're a big, fat package worth $100,000. You and Turk wait here and keep an eye out.
3: What's the big deal, Dan? The kids are stiff. You got no worry.
1: Play it my way, huh, Turk?
2: Danny's got it laid out cool, Turk.
0: What does Turk mean, Buzz?
2: Nothing.
3: You got a call back, Dan. Don't have to pull him out of your sleeve just for kicks. What for?
1: Save it, Turk.
3: Zip, zip, zip. You got the percentages going with you. Get it over with, you fly in the wind.
0: Get what over with?
1: Turk, will you shut up?
3: Knock it off, Dan. Nobody talks to me with a big mouth.
2: Hey, get easy. Danny knows the score.
3: What do you think I am, some kind of fink? Knock it off.
1: I'm running a show, Turk. If you don't dig
0: it... Everybody's getting hot all of a sudden.
1: I got no time, Turk. It's you or me.
3: Okay. Like you're a boss.
1: Good. Jerry, come with me into the phone booth.
0: As long as it's you, Danny, and not...
1: Now look, Buzz, yep. Whistle if anyone starts smelling around, right?
0: Yeah, or check.
3: Give Mommy my love.
0: When I talk to her, Danny, I'll lay it on thick.
1: Not too thick. She's got to believe it's for real.
0: Oh, sure, you can trust me.
1: All right. Come on. Squeeze in and close the door.
0: Yeah, you bet.
1: Well, what's the number?
0: 227-6822. That's her private phone.
1: That's just what we want. Everything nice and private.
0: I know she's home. She said she was doing some work
1: tonight. What are you shaking for?
0: Scared? Oh, heck no. Just thinking of all that money.
1: The money, I'll tell that to the head shrinker. All right, where is she?
4: Hello?
1: This is Claire Carter?
4: Yes, this is Mrs. Carter. Claire Carter. Just a second. Max, that second curtain just won't do.
1: Mrs. Carter, we have your son.
4: But we can fix it. I know we can. Now, what is it, please?
1: We have your son.
4: What? We have a bad connection. I don't understand.
1: Your son, Jerry. We have him.
4: What? What do you say?
1: If you want to see him alive, get $100,000 in tens and twenties tomorrow morning. Wait by the phone for further instructions.
4: What's that? Who are you?
1: Come on, wake up, Mrs. Carter. This is a snatch.
4: Where's Jerry? What have you done with him?
1: Now you're catching on. Here he is. Talk to him yourself.
0: Hello, Mom.
4: Jerry. Darling, are you all right?
0: Yeah, I'm sure. They roughed me up a little bit, but I'm okay.
4: Where are you?
0: I can't tell you. They've got a gun on me.
4: Oh, no, no. Now, listen, darling. Do just what they say. Don't fight them or argue or do anything to get them angry. We'll get you out of this.
0: Mom!
4: Do what I tell you, Jerry.
0: They said you can't tell anyone about this, not even Everett.
4: But he's your father now.
0: Mom, they'll kill me if you tell Everett. You've got to do the whole thing alone, not bring anyone else into it.
4: But how can I...
0: These fellows mean business, Mom.
1: Okay, now that's enough. I'll take the phone. You heard the kid, Mrs. Carter. Don't tell anyone and don't try any monkey business. Get the money.
4: Please. Please, whoever you are, don't hurt him, please. He's only a baby. He's a...
1: Now, so far, so good. Come on, kid.
0: Yeah. She still acts like I was in the cradle. She better believe I can take care of myself. She better believe it.
1: You're doing okay, Jerry. Just great.
2: Now let go, Danny.
1: Like it was tied up in ribbons. Beautiful. Sounds good, huh, Turk?
3: Will the dame come across?
0: Of course she will. You should have heard her. Had a fit. Maybe she'll wake up now and treat me like a grown-up.
1: Okay, move it. Turk, take Jerry to the boathouse and stick with him.
3: Yeah, we'll do.
1: Me and Burrs will meet you there in the morning. We're going back to the Silver Spoon just to be seen.
3: Okay. Come on, Jerry.
0: We'll see you tomorrow, you guys.
2: Poor dumb jerk.
1: Yeah. Kid's a gasser. Didn't think they'd make him like that anymore.
2: We'll see you tomorrow, guys. Yeah, we'll see him tomorrow, won't we, Danny?
1: Yeah, Buzz. We sure will. Tomorrow's going to be a big one for the poor little rich boy.

0: Hello? Hello?
1: Did you get the money?
0: Yes.
1: How big are the bills?
0: Tens and twenties, just as you said.
1: You listen to the teacher? Good.
0: I'm prepared to do anything you say to get my boy back.
1: No one knows about it?
0: No one.
1: All right. Here's what you do. Put the money on the valise. You got that?
0: Yes.
1: Now listen. Are you listening? Because if you blow it, there is...
2: She's late. This tub smells of fish.
1: I'm not worried. You know, Buzz, it's pretty nice to be rich. Private dock in the backyard, a 60-foot cabin cruiser.
2: Hey, you didn't tell her to come out here in a cabin cruiser. She could hide the crew and we'd be...
1: No, dummy. I told her to take the motorboat so we can see the whole bit.
2: Oh, great.
1: What's the matter, Buzz? Where's the old confidence? I haven't goofed up yet, have I?
2: One thing about you, Danny. When you want to be sharp, nobody beats you. I don't know. You could have been a manager of something or a wheel in a good business.
1: This is the business. $100,000.
2: You know how much that is? Like a Ferrari apiece and some pocket money for a rainy day.
1: Is that all you got on the brain? Sports cars? What?
2: With all that loot, you could... Hey, wait.
1: Hear anything?
2: Hey, there's a boat round on the point.
1: Give me the glasses.
2: Hey, all right. Well, is it the dame?
1: Yeah, I think so.
3: It's her, all right.
2: Alone?
3: Yeah. Okay, start her up.
2: Yeah. Boy, that money's so close, I can taste it. Come on, hit me, Danny, to make sure I'm not dreaming, huh?
1: I'll hit you if you don't watch what you're doing.
2: All right, all right.
1: Come on, put on the mask so she won't recognize you.
2: Aye, aye, sir. Danny, she cut her motor.
1: Careful, Buzz.
2: Yeah.
4: Look out! The boys are here!
2: Easy, Buzz.
3: Kill the motor.
2: Right.
3: All right. Come on, grab her phone.
2: I got it!
1: Okay, Mrs. Carter, let's have the money.
4: Here it is. Look out, it's heavy.
3: Yeah, I'll bet.
1: Yeah. Hold that up. Make sure she's not handing us a bunch of old newspapers.
4: Old newspapers? I wouldn't fool my boy's life like that. No, it's all there, every dollar you asked for.
1: It's for real.
2: Oh, man, this is crazy. Money, money, money.
4: Where's Jerry?
2: You know what it feels like? Love.
4: Where's Jerry? Jerry? Jerry?
1: Shut up.
4: Where is he? I don't see him.
1: Okay, chum, let's go.
4: Wait! Where's Jerry?
1: Unsure.
4: You didn't bring him?
1: Now, don't worry about it.
4: What do you mean, don't worry about it? You promised.
1: Start the motor, buddy.
4: You promised. You promised. You can't do this. You promised. Where's my boy? What have you done with him?
1: Pipe down or you'll never see him again. Let's get moving.
2: She won't catch
4: him. I did everything you asked. I brought the money. I didn't tell a soul. I did my part. Now you do yours. Where is he? Where's Jerry?
1: Get back.
4: I'd like with you. You hear me? I want my boy. I'll tell you apart. I want my boy.
1: Get back, you crazy. Say this will take care of
4: him. Get you on fire.
1: Let's go.
2: Yeah.
1: What'd you hit her with?
2: The wrench. Imagine that crazy dame trying to climb into the boat. Let's get out of here.
5: We could sneak down to the dock, Turk, to see if they're coming in.
6: No, we can't, Jerry boy. We stay put.
5: Danny, Buzz, how did it go?
1: A breeze.
6: Where's the dough?
1: We took time to stash it in a safe place.
5: Why?
1: Because we got other things to do first.
6: Any trouble?
2: No, nothing to it, Turk.
6: When do I get my cut?
1: When we finish the job?
6: When'll that be, Danny?
1: Oh, we want to take Jerry out to where the money's hidden. Back in the woods where nobody can see us.
5: Well, it doesn't make sense. Why not here?
1: You know, this kid takes after his mother. Always putting up an argument.
2: Well, your old lady gave us a hard time trying to climb into the boat.
5: Mom did?
2: Yeah, she was wild. Where's her baby boy? Kicking, scratching. Man, oh, man.
5: You mean she put up a fight?
2: Yeah, you can say that again.
5: She cared enough to... A couple of big guys
2: like... She'd us into the drink if I hadn't hit her with a monkey wrench.
5: You hit her?
1: Oh, glancing blow. She'll be all right, Jerry. Probably she'll... Well, she's come to already and is on her way home.
5: You mean you left her in the boat unconscious?
1: What do you expect? First aid treatment, too. Wasn't in the contract.
2: She's okay, all in one piece.
5: But she might be hurt. Bleed to death.
1: Hey, now, wait a minute. Where are you going?
5: Get the shore patrol. They'll pick her up.
1: Look, you're out of your mind.
5: But, Danny, we've got to. We can't let her drift around all night.
1: Who says so?
2: We got a nervous Nellie on our hands.
5: But, Danny...
1: Can't take a chance.
5: What chance? Just phone the patrol. We don't have to say who we are.
1: Good idea. No.
5: But she... She might die out there.
1: You wanted to teach her a lesson, didn't you?
5: This wasn't part of the deal.
1: Who's your friend, Buzz? Where'd he come from?
2: Beats me.
5: The money, you know, what we talked about, the deal.
1: I don't know about any deal. Do you, Buzz?
2: I don't know about any deal.
1: Turk, you know about any deal?
6: I don't know from nothing.
5: Tip off the patrol. Divvy up the money and we're each on our own. We can...
1: We got a little news for you,
2: oh,
1: kid.
2: Boy.
1: There isn't any divvy. Not now or ever.
5: But Danny.
1: You walked in over your head, kid. This isn't the Boy Scouts.
5: All right. All right, keep the money. Just let me out of here so that I can...
6: Kirk, you're not getting through this door, kid.
5: I won't squeal, I swear it. I'll tell him I never saw your face, that you kept me locked up in some dark
1: place.
5: Come
1: on, tie him up. Yes.
5: Let me talk. Please.
1: All right, let him talk. But don't get smart, kid.
5: Like you said, Danny, I got in over my head. I didn't know what I was doing. Kid stuff, getting even with Mama. Oh, now she's out there. Because of me. Because she cared so much for me. Okay. Okay, it's all my fault. I'll sign a confession, anything. I'll say I lost the money in the sound so they won't be looking for it. What do you say, fellas? Give me a chance. Give me a chance.
1: Here's the spot. Pull off the road, Buzz.
2: Yeah.
1: Okay. Carry him into the woods, Turk.
6: He's kicking like a crazy man.
2: Come on, take his legs. There we are.
6: Hey, what about this? Further in, it's too dark.
1: Okay, put him down. Well, you ready, Turk?
6: What do you think?
1: He's all yours.
2: Hey, the gag's loose. Grab him.
1: Shut up, you're no good punk. Shut up.
7: What is that? Who's there?
2: Someone's coming. Picnickers. I'm cutting off.
1: Come on, Turk.
7: Where are you? What's the matter? Who is it? What?
8: Son. Son, what happened? He's been knifed.
2: Somebody get an ambulance.
5: I'm sorry. I didn't mean it. I'm sorry, Mom. I'm sorry.
8: He's dead. Say, this must be that boy who was kidnapped. His mother called in from some boat. What did he mean? He's sorry.

0: Theater 5 has presented I'm Sorry, Mom, written by Vernon Delston and directed by Warren Somerville. In the cast, Peter Fernandez, Jackie Grimes, Lorraine McMartin, Frank Thomas, and Robert Dryden. 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

0: Standard Oil Company of California invites you to Let George Do It. Before we begin tonight's adventure, here's a performance report on heavy-duty RPM motor oil. As you know, scientists tested hundreds of motor oils in laboratories and in crankcases before discovering heavy-duty RPM. Only after these scientists were sure did they claim heavy-duty RPM doubles engine life, the time between major overhauls due to lubrication. And now additional proof is being furnished by users themselves. One taxicab company, for example, operating in the tough grind all cabs go through, found that heavy-duty RPM actually reduced engine wear 71%, more than doubling engine life. So for top performance from your car, get heavy-duty RPM motor oil at any independent Chevron gas station or Standard station, where they say and mean, we take better care of your car. And now, tonight's story, The Deadly Pines, another adventure of George Valentine.
1: Dear Mr. Valentine, I'm sure you've heard people talk romantically about towering pines, majestic pines, pines that fling their branches like banners against the sky. Well, I come from a lumbering family. I love trees. Love them. And now I fear them with all my heart. And I'm not the only one. Everybody in this little town of High Timber is afraid. Because in the last few weeks, no less than 4 forest fires have been deliberately set by someone in our midst. So far, we've been able to put them out. But there's always the next time. And the pines all around us, the deadly pines, can become a flaming coffin. I need help, Mr. Valentine, and right away. Sincerely, Dave Heron.
2: No, thanks. No more coffee, Mr. Heron.
1: How about you, Miss Brooks?
3: Oh, I think I've had enough, thank you.
1: Okay. Just blow mine up again, will you, Artie?
4: Yes, Dave. Yes, sure thing. With the whole town having the jitters, I might as well close up this place. High Timber Diner. High Timber Morgue is more like it.
1: Yeah, Artie, yeah, I know.
2: Now, Mr. Heron, as I'm beginning to get it, you have a personal reason for wanting me to find out who sets those forest fires. I mean, in addition to your concern as a citizen of High Timber.
1: Yeah, the sheriff, Sheriff Steppens, doesn't seem to be able to find out anything about these fires, and I can't take any more chances. If the fire crowns in the big timber up there, I'll be ruined.
3: You in particular, Mr. Heron? I mean, more so than the others around here?
1: That's right. The others who have holdings here may have other property, other investments. I don't. I just got out of school of forestry a couple years ago, took over this place my father left me, and... Well, if this thing's destroyed, I'll have nothing.
2: I see. Well, tell me, these fires, how come that they were always gotten under control?
1: Oh, that's the crazy part of it, Valentine. Whoever sets these fires, first make sure it's in a place that has a natural fire line, a road, a ledge of rock, maybe. That's been the only thing that saved us.
4: The forest and the trees. Yes, they're jealous of us human beings who come in and take their glory away from them. I know. So they fight back. Oh, yes, how they fight back.
1: Whitey, people don't believe in superstitions anymore. And
4: I was a good logger, as good as they come. But the trees got even with me. For no reason anybody could give, a tree crashed on me. Now I can't walk like a man no more. The trees fight back.
1: Oh, this is so much nonsense. Somebody, some man, sets those fires. This isn't any spirit of the forest.
4: The trees fight back in many ways. They make men, lumbermen, fight between themselves. Hatred and greed and bitterness. They make pretty good weapons for the trees.
2: Whitey, sort of indirect weapons, huh?
4: But the trees are smart. They've been here a long time before we came here, and they're going to be standing a long time after we're gone.
1: Valentine, please, listen to me. These fires are senseless. First, picking the spots with the natural fire lines. And second, they've taken place in the holdings of different people around here. Mine, C.J. Murdoch's, Frank Redmond's a sheriff.
2: The sheriff is a lumberman, too?
1: Sure, this is a small town. Stebbins is sheriff because there was nobody running against him.
4: The sheriff won't be able to do anything against the trees.
3: When was the last fire, Mr. Heron? How long ago?
1: 4 days ago in the Murdoch holdings.
3: Well, Maybe that was the last of them. Since there was no reason for these fires, maybe they'll stop just as suddenly as they started.
1: Gee, I'd sure like to share your optimism, Miss Brooks, but I don't think I can.
4: No. The fires won't stop.
2: Well, Helen, I don't know how much use I can be, but might as well begin to look

0: You still can't get over that I'm C.J. Murdoch, huh, my dear?
1: Well, that is, lumbering is a man's game, and I...
0: And a dainty creature like me is in it? Well, I can boss a crew of loggers and can swing an axe right alongside the best of them.
2: That I don't doubt.
0: Well, it is a tough game, and I don't ask for any favors because I'm the only woman in it, but about those fires...
2: Yes?
0: I'm just as scared of them as our young friend, Dave Heron.
2: Well, tell me, how much damage did the fire cause to your property?
0: Well, an acre or two burned out, but it looked as if it all was gone. We only have a volunteer fire department. We all work like dogs to try and stop the fire from spreading.
2: Uh-huh. Now, you're a practical, realistic woman, Mrs. Murdoch.
0: Miss Murdoch.
2: Oh. Well, anyway, there must be a good, solid reason for these fires. And I'd like you to think back and see if you can give us any sort of lead.
0: Uh-uh.
2: Well, have you had any trouble with the other lumber owners?
0: No. Oh, I did have some trouble with Stan a couple of weeks ago.
1: Stan?
0: Stan Kibrick. Big blonde giant of a man. One of the best toppers you'll find anywhere. But a troublemaker. Especially when he gets a couple of drinks in him. I fired him.
2: Oh, now that sounds interesting. Stan still around, high timber?
0: Yeah. He's not working for anybody, as far as I can see.
2: Well, isn't that kind of unusual? He's as good as he is?
0: Well, Frank Redman had him for a while, but had a fight with him. So did Dave Heron. I guess Stan's just no good for here.
2: Uh-huh. Well, thanks a lot, Miss Murdoch. At least it's...

0: Devon's Lumber. It's the little building over there, Angel.
1: George, I don't like this whole situation. It's so easy for anyone to start a fire, strike a match.
0: And there's no sense to it. No one gains anything.
2: Mister, I want to talk to you.
0: What?
2: And you'd better listen. Good.
0: Oh, yeah. You Stan Kibrick, friend?
2: Yeah. And get this straight, stranger. You must have come here for only one reason. You try to frame me for those fires and I'll kill you.
0: Sure. Well, now that's a nice, friendly welcome to town, Stan.
2: One of them hired you to snoop around, huh? I don't care which one. I'm not getting framed. And I'm not leaving High Timber till I find out who the firebug is.
1: Well, then we can work together, Mr. Kibrick. Just one happy little family.
2: You stay out of this, miss. And, mister, if you're going to see that fat-faced sheriff, you can give him my message, too.
0: Well, Stan, you must agree that you do seem to have a nice motive.
2: Yeah.
0: And you've got nothing to lose by burning down the property of people you have no love for.
2: I hate them, thinking they're better than me. But this sort of thing catches up with them by itself. I don't have to do anything about it.
0: Oh, the trees get back at them, huh? That's the second time I heard that kind of thing, Stan.
2: All I'm going to see is that I don't get to be a fall guy. That I'm in on the finish. You or nobody else is going to stop that. I'd remember that if I were you, stranger.
1: The trees fight back with hatred and greed and violence.
0: And we're still on our way to see the sheriff, remember? This is Devon's place, Brooksy.
3: Don't you call me a pirate, Redmond.
4: Pirate? That's what you are,
3: Devon. I'll be sure it is.
1: Yeah, more sweetness than light in there.
0: Wait a minute, Angel. Let the chips fall some more.
4: All you can do is hijack my best men. Offer them bonuses they never get. But they're afraid to squawk because you're the sheriff.
3: Yep, sheriff. And you and Heron better not forget it. That Valentine guy that come here is going to get out now. I don't need any help.
0: Everybody's friendly.
3: Yeah, we'll stop them fires without any help from outside.
0: Yeah. Now, things simmer down.
1: Yeah.
0: Come on.
3: Some crackpots starting them fires for no reason at all. And I... Yeah? What can I do for you folks?
1: Hello.
0: My name's Valentine, Sheriff Stebbins.
3: Oh, now look here, Valentine.
0: You don't need any meddlers here in High Timber.
3: What?
0: Well, the door was open and you weren't exactly whispering.
3: Oh, well, that's the way it's going to be. Now, we don't need any help.
4: Young man, I'll give you my personal check for $500 if you catch the firebug before I'm forced to sell out.
3: Now, look here, Redmond, I told you...
4: Wait.
3: Oh, no.
1: What's that bell?
4: Another fire.
5: Sheriff! Redmond, fire! The biggest fire so far! Hurry up!
4: Now it's goodbye.
1: George, I was looking for
6: you. Oh, see, I thought I told you to stay away from here.
1: I'm here with Terry. Every man's up to his neck, so we're going to turn the fires around. Then we won't get caught if we have to make a run for it.
7: All right,
1: let's keep it warm. George, it was such a close call. It was so close.
0: Yeah, Brooksy. But it's under control now.
8: Carl almost had us licked. Even though that rock slide over there made a darn good fire line. Oh, if I could only get my hands on the loadout.
0: That's the way everybody feels. But that doesn't do much good.
1: Is it all really under control now?
0: Yeah, just about, Angel. The men are just spreading around to keep watch a while, just in case the fire should break out again anywhere.
1: The deadly pines.
8: What do you mean by that?
1: No, the dead pines. Just a little while ago, they were alive.
9: Okay.
1: And not...
9: Here, folks, I've brought some coffee for you. Good hot coffee.
8: Oh, you're a beautiful sight, Whitey. Real beautiful.
9: Yeah, not much more a crippled ex-lumberjack can do, is there? Here you are, young lady.
1: Oh, thanks.
9: This is the sheriff's property, ain't it? That's the second time for the sheriff.
0: That's right, Whitey.
9: Yeah, he's a big man. Stebbins is so sure he's a big man. Important. Yes, but the trees are bigger. And after a while, new trees will grow here with green leaves. leaves. And the leaves will rustle. And it'll sound like the trees laughing at
1: Friday,
9: us.
1: Friday, stop it.
9: Nobody will ever find out who's setting them fires. And maybe nobody will ever stop me.
0: Cut it out, will you, Whitey? I'm a big boy now, and I don't believe in wood spirits or goblins or deadly pines.
6: And still, here we are. Exactly no place.
0: Yeah. But there has to be some sense behind all this, a pattern. And I'm just beginning to make it out.

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Maybe you're a driver who's managed to get through the winter on smooth tires. Well, summer is a different story. 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

0: come to the small lumbering community of High Timber because there have been a number of senseless, horrible forest fires. You find the town seething with all sorts of violent emotions, and you quickly get together a substantial list of suspects, ranging from a bitter, crippled ex-logger to a sheriff who refuses your help as if it were poison. Yes, many, many things happen in a short time, but even if your name is George Valentine, you're nowhere near any solution when the latest fire has finally burned itself out and you're ready to go back to town.
1: Valentine, may I see you a minute? Them others still have to get all the equipment back in the car.
2: Yeah, Sheriff, what is it?
1: I hope you didn't misunderstand what I said to you back in the office.
2: Misunderstand? Why, Sheriff, how could I?
1: I was upset. Everybody ride me about these fires, and in front of Redmond, I want you to go ahead and see if you can find out anything about this firebug. I'll give you all the help I can.
2: Hey, this change of heart, Sheriff. It isn't due to the fact that this fire is on your holdings, that it was only a toss-up whether we'd ever get it under control.
1: Well, of course, that's part of it, of course, but it's also a case I don't think I can ever solve. How do you go about looking for anybody? Nothing to start on? Nothing to go on? I'll probably have to sell out.
3: Sheriff, I've got to see you.
1: What? Look, Kimmerick. I'm busy right now.
3: You don't understand. I've been looking for you. I was way down the other side, fighting the fire. Just got through.
2: Okay, big boy, take it easy, will you?
3: Valentine, I'm glad to see you're here. Maybe you can help.
2: Well, how things have changed, not you too.
3: I was out here earlier this afternoon.
1: On my property? Why?
3: I told you, Valentine, I was going to find out who set the fire.
2: Yeah?
3: Well, just before I noticed the fire broke out, somebody took a shot at me with a rifle.
1: What's that?
3: Yeah, I couldn't see who it was, but I guess he must have thought that I saw him and wasn't taking any chances. I tried to chase him, but then the fire started.
2: You know exactly where you were when you were shot at?
3: Well, not exactly, but pretty much.
1: Well, what's on your mind, Valentine?
2: It's getting dark, but it's worth a chance while we still have all these people here. And it'd be very interesting if we found that empty cartridge.
4: George, this is even more hopeless than looking for the proverbial needle.
2: Oh, wait a minute, Angel. Something's going on over there.
5: You'll be all right. Come on. Here.
2: Hey, what's happening?
1: Here now. Take a sip of this.
2: Yeah. Yes, thanks.
1: You better?
5: How's that?
2: Hey, Whitey, what's happened?
6: I found a cartridge right there near the tree.
1: Yeah, we heard you call out.
6: I found that cartridge, but then somebody must have sneaked up behind me. I didn't see who it was, and he smashed me on the head.
1: The cartridge is gone. Well, this time for good.
5: Yeah, for good. Well, nothing we can do now but go on back to town.
2: The firebug is taking no chances. No chances at all.
4: Left for you here at the hotel.
2: Oh, left by home.
4: Well, the clerk doesn't know. So somebody must have watched him, and when he went in the back, left it right there near the cash register. Here it is.
2: I see. Valentine, if you want to know who set the fires and why, be at Lookout Point tonight at 10, alone. If you are not alone, I will know it and will not be there. This is very interesting.
4: There's no return address on the back. George, it's just a trick to get you out there.
2: Maybe. But there isn't another lead in this whole crazy thing, not even the beginning of one.
4: I want to go along with you, George.
2: Yeah, I know you do, Angel. And you know that's why I can never let you.
4: Oh, darling.
2: Now, come on. I got to make some inquiries about the location of Lookout Point. Punctuality is certainly not one of our friend's virtues. Unless somebody found out about that note and made sure he'd never talk to me. Huh? Hey, who's that? What?
7: Oh, no.
2: Oh, it's hot. It's hot. It's so hot. Hey, what was that? Where am I? What? Fire. The The whole place is on fire.
7: Which way?
2: Oh, now, which way? There's got to be some way out. Oh, which way shall I go? That's it. Come on. Come on, Valentine. Don't lose your head. If the animals head in this direction, this must be it. Oh, come on now. You must. Just keep going. Keep going. As long as you can.
4: You've got to
2: keep going. Roxy! Roxy! Bruce. Oh. Oh, no. Oh.
4: George, oh, darling. Your hair, your eyebrows.
2: No, no, easy, Brooks. I'm okay.
3: Valentine, we couldn't believe it when we saw you stumble out of those flames toward us. We didn't think you'd ever be anywhere near us.
4: I didn't know where to look.
2: That was a close one, all right. Now, looks like this fire was checked, too.
3: Yeah, but it took every bit of luck all of us had.
2: There wouldn't be much explaining to do if I never get out of it. People would just say I was looking for evidence and got trapped in the fire. Never had a chance.
4: I just couldn't sit in that hotel and do nothing, so I finally went out to Lookout Point, and you weren't there. And then I saw the fire, and I had the most terrible feeling.
2: Good for me that you did, Angel.
3: Better let me take you to the car and get you back into town. You need a good night's rest.
2: What'd I do?
4: Everybody came over to see how you were. Carrie, Dave Heron, Sheriff Stebbins, Mr. Redman, even Whitey. They were also worried about you.
2: Oh, yeah, sure. Everybody in High Timber is worried about me. Especially the one who paid me that courtesy visit on Lookout Point. But tomorrow morning will be time enough to go into that.

0: Valentine, I asked you to come down here to Sheriff Stetton's office because even though I hired you, you've become involved with all of us here in High Timber.
1: Yeah, and since we've reached a decision about what we're going to do, we thought we'd all get together this morning.
2: A decision? This sounds momentous.
3: We're selling out. All four of us.
2: Oh, I see.
3: Yes, after all the violence yesterday, what happened to Stan and Whitey and finally you, Mr. Valentine, we agree with Miss Murdoch that we can't take any more chances.
4: But wouldn't you be taking a terrific loss, all of you?
1: We sure will, my dear. Getting out with a piece of the pie is better than losing the whole darn shebang.
0: Miss Murdoch has already contacted some people in Portland who are willing to gamble. There's no way we can fight it, Valentine. There's a madman loose somewhere, and it's only a question of time until he ruins all of us.
1: That last fire was on my property, you know. When I took a long look at what was left of those 5 acres, I said to myself, let them call you a quitter, Carrie, but you're getting out.
2: Uh-huh. Of course, all of you should know that there's no madman or screwball involved in this case at all. That all the fires were set for a very sound financial reason.
4: George, how do you figure that out?
3: Oh, man, that's nonsense. Every one of the four of us has had at least one fire on his property, suffered loss of money.
2: Okay. I'll give you one way this thing could work. Someone, an unknown ex, wants to scare the neighbors and competitors into selling out for practically nothing.
5: Now, look here, Valentine. Are you accusing one of us?
2: Let me go on, will you, Sheriff Stebbins? So this ex begins to set the fires, always making sure that there's a natural fire line around them. Doesn't want to destroy the timber that X is eventually going to get.
4: But, George, there were fires on all of them.
2: Yeah, I know, of course, Brooks. He had to be to avoid suspicion. But the blackmail by fire didn't work as quickly as X expected. And people, including us, began to snoop around. So X didn't even stop at attempted murder. And this morning, X's plan has succeeded.
1: The whole thing still doesn't make any business sense. We're all selling out to people outside of High Timber.
2: Oh, X is smart. Yeah, very smart. Stooges will buy up this doomed, ill-starred timberland. X will operate the holdings through these stooges. The profits will be just as great, even though they're one step removed.
3: And but to do all this for a business reason.
2: A couple of $100,000 will make some people do all sorts of incredible things.
5: But still, where are we now? Valentine, you know who Mr. X is.
2: Sheriff, you'll notice I never said it was Mr. X. Because it's Miss X, isn't it, Carrie?
3: What?
1: Have you gone clear out of your head, Valentine?
2: No, not at all. There's such a thing as reverse psychology, Carrie.
1: What?
2: And that's what made me think of you in the first place. Dave Herron, Sheriff Stebbins, Frank Redmond, all of them talked about the possibility of having to sell out if the fires continued. They were sore and they yelled real loud. But they did the natural thing and talked about the practical matter of selling out.
5: Yeah, we did. But so what?
2: You never did, Carrie. The only woman in the crowd, the only woman in a tough, rough, all-man game, and you never talked of selling out. Not until now. Not until you've won.
1: Why, I...
2: You didn't talk about it because that was your real plan. And you were conscious of it. And were so careful to stay away from the subject.
1: Just talk. Talk. What proof have you got?
2: The only woman in a man's game. It double-crossed you, Carrie. That note which was left for me at the hotel.
1: You can never tell who wrote it.
4: How do you know that, Miss Murdoch?
1: Well, it just stands to reason.
2: Don't squirm, Carrie. When you got through printing the note so carefully, you licked the envelope to seal it. And you didn't even stop to think that it would have some lipstick on the back flap.
1: I didn't. I couldn't
2: have. The notes and the envelope are in my hotel room, Carrie. Any good police laboratory can prove it was your lipstick.
1: All right. I did it. I'd have gotten away with it,
2: too. The only woman. She's all yours, Sheriff.
4: George.
2: Yeah, Brocine.
4: This case isn't really closed, you know. I have a surprise for you. Back at the hotel.
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0: Yeah, the note is here, but the envelope is gone.
1: That's the surprise.
2: Well, now, wait a minute.
1: I didn't think the envelope had any importance, and when I got through chewing a piece of gum this morning, I put it in that and threw it away.
0: Oh, no. And there I was, talking about proof, boasting about having definite proof. Oh, it's lucky Carrie confessed.
1: I told you I had a surprise.
0: Yeah, a miracle of understatement.
1: And you know, George, there's a lot of truth to this business of reverse psychology.
0: Uh-huh.
1: Staying away from the subject which is really very much in your mind. I often wondered why you stay away from ever mentioning our future. Now I know. You have wonderful, deep-seated plans, and you're afraid of letting them slip. Oh, darling.

Tonight's adventure of George Valentine has been brought to you by Standard Oil Company of California on behalf of independent Chevron gas stations and Standard stations throughout the West. Robert Daly is starred as George with Virginia Gregg as Brooksy. Let George Do It was written by David Victor and Jackson Gillis and directed by Kenneth Webb. Roland Morris was heard as Dave, Jeanette Nolan as Carrie, Victor Rodman as the sheriff, Clayton Post as Stan, and Forrest Lewis as Redmond. The music was composed and presented by Eddie Dunstetter. Your announcer, John Heaston. Listen again next week, same time, same station, to Let George Do It. Let George Do It is heard overseas through the worldwide facilities of the Armed Forces Radio Service. 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
1: And now, boys and girls, it's time for the further adventures of Big John and Sparky. Today's chapter is entitled, Yuki Hits the Jackpot. Along with Mayor Plumfront and Sparky, I was spending a week at Yuki Butch's farm, located just on the outskirts of our hometown of Cincinnati, Ohio. Yuki's a very interesting person. He's an inventor, among other things, and he has his barn equipped as an inventing laboratory. As today's episode begins, Sparky and I are with Yuki in his inventing laboratory, and Yuki is explaining some of his latest inventions. Come listen.
2: In the front of your taxi cab are fog chasers. What do you mean? How does this invention work?
3: Well, lad, in the first place, these here propellers are not propellers. They are not on the front of my taxi cab to make it fly over the fog. They are fans. And whenever there's a fog, I simply turn on the fans and they blow the fog away from front of the taxi cab.
2: Hey, that's pretty good.
1: Now, wait a minute, Yuki. That won't work. In the first place, if you're driving at any rate of speed at all, the fans won't even blow the fog away from the front of the cab. And even if they did, they wouldn't blow enough away to make you be able to see very far.
3: Well, now, Big John, I beg to differ with you. In the first place, when there's a fog, I don't drive very fast. And in the second place, I don't care if these here fans don't blow away very much fog. Because who wants to see very far in the fog anyway? All you can see is fog, and fog isn't very interesting stuff to look at.
1: Yeah, I have to agree with you on that.
3: Somebody coming in.
4: Hey, Yuki, you in there? Oh, yeah, there you are, Yuki. Say, you better come in the house right away. It seems that there's a very important telephone call for you.
3: An important telephone call? Hey, is it from the auto racetrack up in Indianapolis?
4: I don't know. All I know is that whoever it is, they said they wanted to talk to Yuki Butcher, and if you talk to him, it might be worth a lot of money to you.
3: Oh, a lot of money. Well, what are we waiting for? Come on, let's go out of the house and see if we can find out what that telephone call is all about.
2: Who do you think it is, Yuki?
3: Well, I haven't got the slightest idea, lad. I don't know anybody who gives away any money. And the mayor said whoever was on the telephone said if I talked to them, it would be worth a lot of money to me.
2: Well, doesn't the person on the telephone tell you who they are?
4: Nope. All I know is he said they wanted to talk to Yuki.
1: Well, we'll find out who it is as soon as Yuki talks on the phone to him. Here, I'll open the door. Now, go on in, Sparky. After you, Mayor. Yuki.
4: Yeah, thanks, Buster.
3: I'll just have to get over there to the telephone and see what I can find out. Well, for goodness sakes, Mayor, hey, somebody hung up the telephone.
4: I did. I hung it up.
3: Well, that was a half-wit thing to do. How do you expect me to talk on the telephone? You hang up the receiver.
4: Yuki, I was trying to tell you. I hung up the telephone.
3: Well, you might not be aware of it, Mayor, but you can't talk on the telephone after the receiver has been hung up. That breaks the connection.
4: Yuki, I've been trying to tell you.
3: You gotta leave the receiver off the hook if you want to talk. You know, Mayor, now you probably made me miss out on a fortune.
4: Yuki, I hung up because the feller who called said he'd call back in 5 minutes. And the 5 minutes are just about up. There, see, what I tell you. Go ahead and answer the phone. That's your ring, isn't it?
3: Yeah, that's my ring, all right. Well, we'll soon find out here. Hello, this is Gentleman Farmer Butcher speaking from his Gentleman Farmer's farm, namely Toothacres.
5: Mr. Butcher, may I ask you, are you Yuki Butcher?
3: Yes, you may ask. Go ahead and ask me.
5: are you Yuki Butcher?
3: Yeah, fine.
5: What do you mean, fine?
3: Well, I mean fine. I mean fine, that's what I mean. In fact, I mean real fine. What do you think of me when I say fine? Not fine?
5: Well, that doesn't answer my question. Are you or are you not Yuki Butcher?
3: Am I or am I not Yuki Butcher? What kind of half-wit talk is that?
5: Well, I want to know, are you or are you not Yuki Butcher?
3: Well, if it wasn't Yuki Butcher, you think I'd be talking to you?
5: Fine. Well, I do want to remind you we are speaking to a Coast to Coast radio audience. Then I assume you are Yuki Butcher.
3: Yeah, fine.
5: Yes, well, Mr. Butcher, this is Brian George calling from radio station WSAX. Your telephone number has been selected to be called in our giant jackpot quiz.
3: Ah, fine.
5: Fine. Well, yes. If question I'm about to ask you, you will receive our giant jackpot award, which is now $6,722. Are you ready?
3: No, I'm Yuki Butcher. Hey, what's the matter with you? Can't you get things straight? Just a minute ago, you asked me if I was Yuki Butcher. Now you turn around and ask me a half-wit question like that. Am I ready? No, I'm not ready. I'm Yuki Butcher.
5: Well, yes, I know, Mr. Fine. I mean, ready. Butcher. What I meant was, are you ready to answer the question?
3: No, I'm not ready to answer the question, no.
5: You're not?
3: No.
5: Well, may I ask you why not, Mr. Butcher?
3: Oh, yes, you may ask. I will tell you.
5: All right, Mr. Butcher, I'm waiting.
3: Well, so am I. What are you waiting for?
5: I'm waiting for you. What are you waiting for?
3: What do you think I'm waiting for? I'm waiting for you to ask me why I'm not ready to answer your question.
5: Well, why aren't you ready to answer my question?
3: I'm not ready to answer your question because you have not as yet asked it yet.
5: I beg your pardon. I mean, here's the question. Are you ready? I mean, never mind. Don't answer. I'll just ask the question. Here it is. Get ready.
3: Boy, that half-wit radio announcer's got to go, I'll tell you that.
5: Now, Mr. Butcher, if you answer this question, you will win our giant jackpot award of $6,722. Here it is. Who invented the safety pin?
3: 100% correct.
5: Well,
3: what do you mean, well?
5: Answer the question. Who invented the safety pin?
3: That is right.
5: What do you mean, that is right?
3: Who invented the safety pin?
5: Correct.
3: Fine. Now, when do I collect the $6,722?
5: Well, you have to answer the question first.
3: I did answer the question. For goodness sakes, can't you hear? I said, who invented the safety pin? What more do you want me to say?
5: Do you mean that is your answer? The name of the man who invented the safety pin is who?
3: 100% correct. The name of the man who invented the safety pin is Charles J. Bonaparte Who. He lived up in Frozen Falls, Wisconsin back in 1872. Invented the safety pin, later fell out of the high chair, broke his right arm in 6 places. Always sat in the high chair when he worked on his inventions. I'm an inventor too, you know.
5: Mr. Butcher.
3: Fine.
5: I'm afraid that is not the right answer. The name of the man who invented the safety pin is what?
3: Is what? I told you what. Charles J. Bonaparte Who? Now send me the $6,722 for answering the question. Just send it to me.
5: But Mr. Butcher.
3: No, not to but Mr. Butcher. My name is Yuki Butcher. Send the money to Yuki Butcher in care of the...
5: Mr. Butcher.
3: That's right. Send it to Mr. Butcher, if you have to be formal, in care of Tooth Acres, Mac, Ohio. You got that straight?
5: Very well, Mr. Butcher.
3: Yeah, fine. Hey, fellers. What do you know? I just won $6,722. I won it for radio station WSAX. What do you think of that?
2: Well, now, what do you think of that?
3: That's what I always say.
4: Yuki, how'd you ever know the name of the man who invented the safety pin?
3: Well, that's easy. Old Charles J. Bonaparte Who, the inventor of the safety pin, was old Charlie Rustlaw's grandpa. Oh, that was as easy as pie. Uh-oh, there's the telephone again. Wonder who it is. Anyway, excuse me, fellers. Hello, this is gentleman farmer Yuki Butcher speaking.
5: Mr. Butcher, this is Brian George of WSAX again.
3: Yes?
5: The station manager says we don't have the $6,722 you won. We wonder if you'd take the radio station instead.
3: Yeah, fine. I'll be down first thing in the morning to take over. And when I do, the axe will swing. Heads will roll. Beware. Goodbye. Well, fellas, instead of...

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1: San Francisco has this great ability to actually create a whole, like, generation after generation of incredible artists. And these artists are what is changing the world.
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0: Our panel of experts share their insights as to how the arts and culture community is coming back from the pandemic and share how supporters can help arts and culture recovery efforts. 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
3: Mientras más escuches a tus hijos, más atención te prestarán. 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
4: Para mí, amor no es dándome regalos o comprando casas. 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
3: Escucharlos es amarlos. 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

Lord above made man to help his neighbour. 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
0: Again?
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0: I think she's got it. 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
0: By George, she's got it! By George, she's got it!

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1: You know, kids, I wish every mom and dad would make a speech to their teenagers and say, kids, be free, be whatever you are, do whatever you want to do, just so long as you don't hurt anybody. And remember, kids, I am your friend.

0: to the Shortwave Report. I'm your host and producer, Dan Roberts. 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In today's edition, you'll hear reports from France 24, NHK Japan, and Radio Havana, Cuba. We will begin with France 24. Some press reviews on the 250th anniversary of the Declaration of Independence from both American and European sources. One of the side effects of the heat waves that are sweeping through Europe is the rapid melting of alpine glaciers that are essential for drinking water, farming, and hydroelectric power plants. Riverbeds in much of France have gone completely dry, and efforts are being made to preserve the fish. Press reviews on the United Nations report that since the so-called ceasefire in Gaza, an average of 1 young Palestinian has been killed every day by Israeli forces. The U.S. launched a major attack on Iran on Wednesday and Thursday, taking out civilian infrastructure, air defense systems, and nearly hitting a nuclear power plant. Trump railed again that Greenland should belong to the United States, despite the people living there being strongly opposed to the idea. France 24.
1: Staying in the U.S. for a look at what the U.S. papers have been saying as the country marks 250 years of independence this weekend.
2: An anniversary, of course, that comes at a tumultuous time in U.S. politics, but also in world politics and general state of affairs. The Washington Post's David Ignatius is rather brutally honest about how he sees the U.S. after 250 years, writing in today's Washington Post, I quote, "Today we resemble the Imperial Britain of 1776, more than the scruffy patriots who rebelled against it, a nation with an appalling gap between rich and poor." He also cries the broken education system. So this is from the Washington Post, this article here. He describes America as a nation in late middle age showing signs of decline, a nation that feels like it's rather been split into two nations rather than having the unity of one. The Washington Times, a conservative publication, a lot more optimistic in its view of things. This was on its front page of its website, looking at all of America's unsung inventions in 250 years. Allison, from refrigerators to national parks to rock and roll, just to name a few. And in its article here, it explains that the U.S. has been blessed, and the U.S. has blessed the world. It says, this is an article written by Mike Pompeo, Donald Trump's former Secretary of State, who writes that the U.S. has not only survived 250 years, but has become the, quote, freest, wealthiest, and most powerful country in the world. He says that America's days are still ahead of us, and not behind us, hailing American exceptionalism and the quote, grit, determination, and character of Americans.
1: Here in Europe, how are things seen?
2: Well, let's bring up, this is from Der Spiegel, which is a German web weekly magazine here, which says, American democracy has survived 250 years, but wonders if it can even survive Donald Trump. It says that U.S. democracy is a tenacious beast, but one that has been rivaled by contradictions, which are never more apparent than in Donald Trump's administration.
1: The New York Times today is looking at another issue related to climate change. This is Europe's glaciers, which are under extreme strain. That's after 2 devastating heat waves that we've had in recent months.
2: Yeah, that's right, and possibly a third one that has been predicted for some time in July. Now, Europe's recent heat waves have actually erased the snow atop the glaciers far more quickly than it should have. According to one glaciologist cited by the New York Times here, the situation of the Swiss glaciers right now now is where it normally is in August. The melting of the snow means that the ice underneath is exposed and could melt away and is melting away rapidly in the coming months. It is, to quote the glaciologist, very worrying because the knock-on effects are really serious. The Alps provides drinking water to most of Europe. It cools nuclear plants. It's important in farming and hydro energy production. If the ice disappears, well, that's the end of the glacier. There's no going back from this. And of course, as you can imagine, it'll put water supply under great strain, affect farming. And this is not something the glaciologist says. We're not talking about in 100 years. We're talking 10, 20 years.
3: In this riverbed in the Deux-Sèvres department, there's not one drop of water left. A little further north, the Mignon River has also dried up. These are unprecedented conditions for this time of year.
4: Here there should be around 40 to 70 centimetres of water. The level should be around here. We're walking on a riverbed that has completely dried up.
3: After heat waves in May and June, the water evaporated, turning the river into a cemetery.
4: There's no life left at all. There are no more amphibians, no more birds. You don't hear birdsong. There are no more fish, of course, no more invertebrates. It's a desert in the middle of a riverbed.
3: Across France, 16% of rivers have dried up, like the Doubs seen in these images. That's up from 6% this time last year. On social media, fishermen are raising the alarm. This man from Burgundy says he's never seen conditions like this in the region.
5: We're walking in between puddles where there are some living fish left, but they'll die in a few days. I'm making this video because we need to show what's happening here.
3: Volunteers are catching fish in rivers that are at risk of drying up. Some use electric fishing techniques. Their aim is to take them to another, less at-risk river.
6: It's the most effective technique and the least stressful for the fish. We can catch different species.
3: Others are fishing with nets, like here in the Côte d'Or. The Ourse River dropped by 50 centimetres overnight. The fish are at risk of running out of oxygen.
7: You tell yourself, look, one saved, two saved, three saved, that's something at least.
3: Weather conditions aren't set to improve. High temperatures are here to stay until around mid-July in much of France.
8: Starting with some news on Gaza, where despite the ceasefire, civilians continue to die. Among them, there are many children as well.
9: That's right. It's the front page here of French paper La Croix that says that since the so-called ceasefire on October the 10th, 1,050 Palestinians have been killed in the Gaza Strip, and 28% of them are estimated to be children. And that's according to the UN. La Croix says that that's on average one young Palestinian killed every day. And Le Monde reports that many of those who survive are left mutilated. And the enclave has the highest number of child amputees per capita in the world, according to the World Health Organization. And Le Monde here writes about their difficult recovery. For example, it interviewed this 13-year-old boy, Akram Al-Fayoumi, who had his right leg and left arm amputated. And that's after a missile struck him on the 4th of August, 2024. While he was preparing his roller skates, because he just wanted to enjoy some roller skating outside. So Le Monde says that today he still lives in pain every day because his prosthesis doesn't fit well because of the health conditions in the enclave, and also because he's a teenager, so he keeps growing.
10: Moments after impact, a family films the aftermath of an apparent strike on Bushehr in southern Iran. Later, a local official told state media that a U.S. projectile had struck around Bushehr nuclear power plant. Blasts were also documented here in the coastal city of Chabar, home to a strategic port. U.S. Central Command said it struck about 90 Iranian military targets, including air defense systems and naval capabilities. It's the second day in a row the United States has conducted airstrikes on Iran after President Donald Trump said he considered a ceasefire between the two countries to be over.
11: We just hit them very hard, and I'd say we hit them 20 to 1. Every time they hit us, we're going to hit them 20.
10: State media reported a strike on a railway bridge in Iran's northeastern Golestan province, and the Revolutionary Guard said two bridges were attacked on the route to Mashhad, hours before the late Ayatollah Ali Khamenei was due to be buried in the city. The Iranian Foreign Ministry said attacks on civilian infrastructure constituted a gross war crime. Meanwhile, the Islamic Republic said it targeted U.S. assets in Kuwait, Bahrain and Qatar, the country's top negotiator sending a defiant message on social media.
12: America has yet to learn that bullying and bad faith no longer come without a price. To be clear, you hit and you get hit back. Don't thrash about, you'll only sink deeper. The Strait of Hormuz will only be opened by Iranian arrangements, not by American threats.
10: Tensions over the Strait of Hormuz are at the source of the latest escalation. Washington said Iran attacked ships trying to cross the waterway via Omani waters earlier this week, labeling it a breach of the Memorandum of Understanding the warring sides signed in June. Tehran, however, insists on controlling the strait and is threatening to hit vessels that deviate from its authorized route.
13: It's one of Donald Trump's lingering obsessions. And on Wednesday, the U.S. president once again railed against NATO's refusal to hand over Greenland to Washington.
14: I'm not happy with NATO because of what they did with Greenland. Greenland is very important for the United States, but it's not important for Denmark. We need it for protection of the world, not just the United States.
13: The massive island is located at the crossroads of Arctic maritime trade routes, which were recently opened up by melting ice caps and has been on Trump's radar since 2019. The U.S. president sees the autonomous territory, which is part of Denmark, as vital to his country's security and strategic interests, especially to defend against potential Russian ballistic missiles. But Greenlandic people have repeatedly opposed the U.S. takeover and suspect Washington of also coveting its vast and largely untapped natural resources.
15: Greenland is our own land. No one else should decide for us. But he doesn't hear that at all. He only hears what he wants to hear. For example, minerals, oil in East Greenland or something like that.
13: In January, NATO members signed a framework for a future deal over Greenland, but details remain vague, and the alliance has since continued to back Denmark's sovereignty over the territory. A position reiterated by the country's prime minister on Wednesday.
15: Greenland has made it clear that they don't want to be part of the United States. We have sovereignty as a kingdom. We will not compromise on this.
13: Despite budding tensions over Greenland, Wednesday's NATO summit ended on a positive note, with Trump praising the love and unity shown by member states and making no further mention of the Arctic island.
0: Those press reviews and report were from France 24, which may be easily found at their website, france24.com, as well as a YouTube channel called France 24 English. Also, most podcast sites, as is the shortwave report. On to NHK Japan. Indian President Modi is visiting Australia to deepen ties on economic, security, and defense, including exports of uranium to India. Hamas says it has dissolved its government in Gaza. Israeli settlement expansion in the West Bank is growing, with 103 new settlements approved by the Israeli government, with another 100 coming soon. NHK spoke with settlers and with Palestinians being moved out. NHK World Radio Japan.
16: India's Prime Minister Narendra Modi is on a three-day trip to Australia. The two countries have agreed to deepen cooperation in economic security and defense, including critical minerals. Modi met with Australian Prime Minister Anthony Albanese in Melbourne on Thursday. The two leaders shared concerns about the impact of the situation in Iran on the region. They also signed an agreement to enable exports of Australian uranium to India for peaceful purposes.
17: This will pave the way for uranium supplies from Australia to India and give our clean energy objectives fresh momentum. Our cooperation in critical minerals is important for our strategic security and clean energy transition.
16: The two countries also agreed to strengthen cooperation in defense and maritime security. They're both members of the Quad framework, along with Japan and the United States.
10: Hamas says that it's dissolved its government in Gaza. The Islamic group has maintained control over the Gaza Strip since 2007. Hamas says it's ended the government emergency committee and will hand over governing power to a body of Palestinian technocrats. The move is in line with the US-led peace plan. Last October, Israel and Hamas agreed on the truce. It includes the Israeli military's withdrawal from Gaza and Hamas's disarmament. But the group's announcement doesn't refer to disarming, and the new administration hasn't been allowed to enter Gaza. UN spokesperson Stéphane Dujarric says they welcome any step that contributes to implementing the ceasefire agreement. He adds that they continue to support efforts toward unified Palestinian governance under the Palestinian Authority. Israel has continued to launch intermittent attacks in Gaza. Local health authorities said on Monday that three people had been killed in the past 24 hours.
18: Israeli settlement expansion in the West Bank is accelerating. So far, Israel's hardline coalition government has approved the construction of 103 settlements in the occupied West Bank. And the number is expected to rise to around 230. To find out what is happening on the ground, we spoke with Jewish settlers and their Palestinian neighbors.
19: In April, a settlement was established on a hilltop in the West Bank, surrounded by Palestinian villages and farmland. Access to Sanur, which is just over 60 kilometers north of Jerusalem, is strictly controlled. But our team was permitted access. Yael Ben Yaakov, who is familiar with the area, is guiding us around.
20: What we see here is the new houses for the families.
19: Sanur, a location long seen as a strategic military point, is now home to about 200 settlers. This couple relocated here with their six children. The devout followers of Judaism have found fulfillment living in what they regard as the landscape of the Bible.
21: This is the land of Israel, the promised land. The fact there are so many Arabs and so few Jews does not make sense. This is where Joseph walked.
19: Our guide, Yael, like many, believes that settler communities are essential to Israel's security.
20: We gave them land in Gaza. What happened? It opened the eyes and the ears and the nose of many, many people in Israel that were against the settlements. We understood that we are the front against somebody who wants to harm them.
19: Outside the settlement, shock and anger are spreading through a neighboring Palestinian village. An Israeli order was issued to seize a tract of privately owned land equivalent to roughly 500,000 square meters in size. According to authorities, it is needed for military purposes. Others say it is for the construction of a bypass road to the settlement. Abdul Rahman Azam is a local farmer. An olive grove that had served both as the family's source of income and as a gathering place has been targeted for seizure. Abdul was told he would be allowed access to the grove if he obtained the necessary permits. But he has little faith that this will come to pass.
22: The sadness is indescribable to see my land and olives, but not being able to access them. Your neighbor comes and steals your land. This is not a promising relationship. This will be an enemy.
19: Some residents have even been ordered to tear down their property. Muhammad Halilia runs a metalworking business. He received a demolition order for his factory, located east of Sanur, to be completed within a month. Residents believe the seizures are intended for creating a buffer zone between the settlement and neighboring Palestinian areas. Fearing being handed a substantial bill if the Israeli military carried out the demolition after the deadline, Muhammad chose to pull down the factory himself. Although he has since rented a new site and resumed operations, he still feels far from secure.
1: I'm afraid of being displaced soon. I could receive an evacuation order any time. This is a constant fear, all the time.
0: 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NHK may also be easily found at most podcast sites. 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Box 1162, Willits, California, 95490. I'm really grateful for donations. 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And if you're listening on a public radio station, please support them as well. We will conclude with Radio Havana, Cuba. The U.S. government was unsuccessful at blocking a debate at the United Nations on the effect its economic and energy blockades against Cuba have had. Cuba says there is no evidence that it is planning an attack on the United States. Iran says it fired missiles on Qatari and Saudi ships in the Strait of Hormuz because they were avoiding the Iranian-controlled waters. Belgium is preparing to recognize the state of Palestine, joining 157 other countries that have already considered it a sovereign state. Radio Havana, Cuba.
2: The United States government unsuccessfully attempted to block a debate on its economic, commercial, and financial blockade against Cuba at the United Nations General Assembly in New York yesterday, Tuesday. Jeffrey Bartos, the U.S. Special Representative for UN Management and Reform, failed after 136 countries voted in favor of including the issue on the agenda. 9 voted against, and there were 30 abstentions. Once again, Washington tried to blame the Cuban government for the limitations the island faces while it maintains a genocidal blockade against the nation. Bartos stated that the United States objects to holding a new debate on this matter during the 80th session of the General Assembly. The U.S. representative asserted that Cuba has been experiencing a blackout, but failed to mention the oil blockade imposed by the White House, which is hindering fuel supplies to the island. Cuban Foreign Minister Bruno Rodriguez questioned the United States government's assertion that the economic, commercial, and financial blockade it imposes on the Caribbean island does not affect the Cuban people. Bruno Rodriguez said, "Ask the Cuban people if they suffer from the blackout and the blockade or not," Foreign Minister stated during his address to the United Nations General Assembly in New York. Bruno Rodriguez stated that in the last 7 months, U.S. policy has become more brutal and ruthless, noting that in addition to existing sanctions, an energy blockade has been imposed, which he described as equivalent to a naval blockade and an act of war. He denounced coercive actions to prevent fuel from reaching Cuba, including threats, sanctions, and pressure on vessels destined for energy supplies. The top Cuban diplomat warned that unprecedented and extremely extraterritorial actions have been added to the economic, commercial, and financial blockade, and maintained that these measures are deliberately aimed at provoking a humanitarian crisis and destabilizing the country. Cuban Foreign Minister rejected Washington's narrative that Cuba poses a threat to U.S. security. He asserted that there is no evidence that it constitutes a risk to the United States because it does not pose a threat. There is no statement from the Cuban government, no evidence, not even the slightest indication that Cuba intended to threaten the United States. And the United Nations General Assembly held that additional debate on Tuesday in New York on agenda item 38, necessity of ending the commercial and financial embargo imposed on the United States of America against Cuba. Iran's Revolutionary Guards reportedly fired missiles at ships transiting the Strait of Hormuz overnight. The British Navy reports Qatari tanker carrying liquefied natural gas caught fire after it was struck. A Saudi-flagged cruise ship tanker also reportedly was hit. The ships were attempting to cross through the channel closer to Oman, bypassing the Iranian-controlled waters. The Belgian Foreign Minister, Maxime Prevost, said earlier this week that he has instructed his cabinet to prepare for recognition of the state of Palestine. The move comes after Hamas announced that it would dissolve its administration of Gaza after nearly two decades of running the Strip, which was one of the prerequisites for recognizing Palestine. The announcement clears the way for governmental transition to the National Committee for the Administration of Gaza, a committee composed of Palestinian technocrats from Gaza based in Cairo, Egypt. The administration is intending to govern daily affairs in the enclave, the Gaza Strip, as part of a ceasefire deal brokered by the United States, Qatar, and Egypt back in September. Last year, Prime Minister Bart De Wever announced at United Nations headquarters in New York that Belgium would soon recognize Palestine under certain conditions, including the release of hostages and the removal of Hamas from Gaza's administration. Belgium would become the latest of several European countries that have moved to recognize Palestine in recent years since the beginning of Israel's genocidal war on the Palestinian enclave in October 2023, which has killed now over 73,000 Palestinians, mostly women and children, thousands more missing or presumed dead under the rubble. Spain, Ireland, and Norway have all formally recognized a Palestinian state. They did so in 2024, joining over 140 United Nations member states. The UK, Canada, and Australia officially announced their recognition of Palestinian statehood in September 2025 and was followed immediately by France and Portugal in a move that was condemned by the United States and Israel.
0: Those reports were from Radio Havana, Cuba. Cuba's website is working well at radiohc.cu. The podcasts have returned, but sometimes they're there and sometimes not. On shortwave, Cuba may be heard from noon to 1 p.m. at 15140 and from 6 p.m. to midnight at 6000. 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One of my goals in producing this show is to encourage people like you to listen to international broadcasts, get a global perspective. 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The Shortwave Report, which is now in its 31st year of production, remains free to rebroadcast upon notification. Last month, the Shortwave Report celebrated having been on the air for 30 years without a break. 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I'm your host and producer, Dan Roberts. 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
1: Coming up on the Children's Hour, we're going to learn about one of the most ancient animals to live on Earth, and it is still alive today, lungfish. Our guest, Dr. Irina Salinas, studies lungfish at the University of New Mexico's Department of Biology. She'll explain to us what lungfish are and how they can survive both in the water and on land for years. Lungfish breathe outside the water, and they surround themselves in a cocoon when they're on the land. 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We can't wait to share with you today on the Children's Hour. 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

0: That's Green Chili Jam Band right here on the Children's Hour, an oldie but goodie. I'm Katie Stone, and we're just so happy to be with all of you out in listener land, everyone here on Zoom, and everyone here at the Outpost Performance Space. Hello to our crew.
1: Hello.
0: And who's with us today?
2: Hi, it's Beth.
3: Hello, it's Amadeus.
4: Hi, it's Lily May.
5: Hi, it's Daniel.
6: Hi, it's Max.
0: It's so great you all are here today. Thank you so much. Well, we have a show about something I know very little about, lungfish. Now, to me, this sounds like a fish that just looks like a lung. Is that what we're going to learn about? I'm looking over at Amadeus because he's our wild animal expert here. You do know about lungfish, Amadeus?
3: I know a little bit about them. I volunteer at a museum here in Albuquerque.

0: that has a lungfish, and they don't look exactly like lungs, so I think the name is for a different reason, which I'm sure we'll find out about today.
1: I don't even think I've seen the lungfish.
2: I have.
1: You have, Max. I bet you know a lot about lungfish.
2: I know something about lungfish that my mom told me about.
1: Ooh, well, we're going to find out. Your mom is with us today, Dr. Irina Salinas, and she is a professor of biology at the University of New Mexico, and her specialty is lungfish. And from what I understand, she has some really interesting information to share with us about lungfish today on the Children's Hour. And by the end of the show, we are all going to know a lot more about these incredibly unique creatures. We've also got a book review of the latest in the Goodnight Stories for Rebel Girls series by our kids crew member Nina. This is Bird Song and Eco Wonder right here on the Children's Hour.

0: You're listening to the Children's Hour. I'm Katie Stone. With us today on the show is Dr. Irina Salinas. She is at the University of New Mexico in the Department of Biology. Welcome to the Children's Hour.
1: Hi, thank you for having me.
0: We're so happy you're here. Your expertise is lungfish, and we realized we don't really know anything about them. So I'll let Amadeus ask our first question.
2: What are lungfish and where do they get their name from?
1: So lungfish are what we call sarcopterygian fish, and they are called lungfish because they actually breathe their oxygen from the air. So they have this dual mode of living where they live in the water and they can take a little bit of oxygen from the water, but they are obligate air breathers. So they must come to the surface and gulp air, force the air into the lungs, and that's how they basically live.
0: You mean like a whale? They like come up and do they spout like a whale does too?
3: No.
1: No, but they are almost like a frog. If you guys have ever seen frogs breathing where they swallow the air, that's how they push it in.
0: Interesting. Yeah, Beth.
3: Where do lungfish live?
1: Oh, that's a great question. So there are three genera of lungfish. There is the Australian lungfish, which is one genus. There's South American lungfish. And then, of course, the African lungfish, which are the ones we study in my lab. And I'll tell you in a minute why we specifically work with the African lungfish and not the other ones.
0: Daniel, let me come to you.
4: What do the lungfish eat?
1: Well, we think that they're pretty omnivorous, so they eat a variety of things, mostly a little bit towards carnivores. So in the lab, we feed them worms, but you can also feed them pellets. I've even seen a whole mouse in a kind of like the style of a snake eating a whole mouse. Lungfish can also take a big prey like that because they can grow really big. They live up to 40 years and they can get as large as like 2 meters long, and they're really wide, so their mouth can be quite big.
3: What do you think are lungfish's farthest relatives?
1: That's a great question, and that's one of the reasons why I chose to work with them when I moved here to Albuquerque, because they are the closest living taxon to all tetrapods. Do you know what a tetrapod is?
3: No.
1: Anyone?
5: No.
1: Tetra means four, and pod means leg, so these are four-legged animals.
0: Wait, like dogs, cats, like anything with four legs?
1: Yeah. So the first tetrapods are amphibians, and the closest animals to all tetrapods are lungfish. So you think that they are like fish, but they are more close to us than what you can even think.
0: Wow.
2: Speaking of their legs, I've seen that lungfish have some really thin fins comparatively to other fishes. I would think that that makes them a lot slower in the water. So why do they have such thin fins?
1: Great question. So when you remember your very first question, what you asked me what they are, and I said they are sarcopterygian fish. Sarcopterygian is a fancy word to mean lobed fin fish. So this is telling you that their limbs are very different from normal fish. And this is because they are like legs. There's a credible group who study locomotion of lungfish, and they show that those fins are acting as legs. They just use them to lift their body up off the bottom.
0: Wow. They breathe air. Do they walk on land or do they just walk on the bottom of the water?
1: So they walk at the bottom of the substrate when they are in the swimming form. But another really cool thing, and that's why I study the African lungfish, is they can live on land.
0: What? A fish that lives on land?
1: Mm-hmm.
3: That's something that I want to tell about.
0: Yeah, tell us about it, Max.
3: So what my mom told me is that how it protects itself from predators when it lives on land and when there's no water, it has like this weird cape on it of venom. So
0: like a cape of venom is on the lungfish when it's on land?
3: And then the predators can stop eating it when it's on land.
1: What Max was referring to when he said cape is what we call the cocoon. So lungfish live inside cocoons when they are outside the water, and this is how they survive what we call the estivation period. So estivation happens every year in Africa when there's no food and no water. There's the dry season. These animals don't die. What they do is that they start to secrete this mucus cocoon, and the mucus cocoon forms this case that protects the animals from desiccation.
0: You mean like lungfish who are on land, there hasn't been rain, they're still alive in their little cocoon. Do they breathe? How do they breathe in there?
1: Yeah, they do breathe. They have a little hole that they left. So these cocoons, they bury themselves in the mud. They make the cocoon and they leave this little hole that communicates the cocoon with the surface of the mud.
0: Wow.
3: They kind of do eat because they have like this weird stuff on their back. It's like, I don't know.
1: Lipids? A fat?
3: On their tail, and then they can eat a little bit to get some energy from it.
1: They have a fat deposit on the tail that they build up while they are still eating in fresh water. And when the hard times come, they can just basically use up the energy that they have stored in that piece of tissue in their tail, like Max just said.
0: So are they super skinny after this period?
1: Yeah, they lose a little bit of weight, but they lower their metabolism so much. So this estivation period, you kind of like think of the same as like hibernation, right? That state is what we call torpor. It's not full torpor because they are quickly able to reactivate their metabolism when water comes back. They're basically almost spending no energy, and they do eat up their own tissues. And I'll talk a little bit more about that if you guys are interested.
0: Yeah, we are. What are you talking about?
1: So these animals have incredible ability to destroy their tissues and regenerate their tissues.
0: You mean like their tissues being like their body, like their skin,
1: their
0: guts, and all that?
1: Their kidneys, their skin. They are basically the masters of destroying themselves. It's almost like what we call self-inflicted damage. And I give you an example. When we investigated and discovered how the cocoon is formed in the skin, the cocoon is basically formed by layer after layer after layer of the skin that gets shed by the animal. And to do that, they need to hurt themselves. The skin becomes inflamed. And that inflammation is what makes the one layer of skin to leave the animal and form the first layer of the cocoon. And then they have these amazing stem cells that are able to make the next layer. And the cocoon gets thicker and thicker the longer they are estivating.
0: Wow. So we are learning about lungfish on the Children's Hour. And we're going to be back with Dr. Salinas from the University of New Mexico's biology department. She is an expert in lungfish.

0: and now to be said in one long fish breath. The jellyfish, the jellyfish, he's sweeter than the utter fish. He's in the Sandwich Islands searching for a peanut butter fish. The blowfish, oh, the blowfish, blowing candles out excites that fish. He'd like to go to birthday parties, but no one invites that fish. The hermit crab, he's such a pinchy, grabby fish. He lives alone beneath the stone, that's why he's such a grabby fish. The bluefish and the redfish fish, they're looking for the right fish to help them make the stars and stripes, but they can't find a whitefish fish. The flying fish, he's wiser than the crying fish. He flies above the fishermen, so he won't be a frying fish. The tuna fish, the toony fish, her name is Juicy Lucy Fish, says, when I'm hooked, let me get cooked, don't turn me into sushi fish. There's muddy fish, there's messy fish, there's scare you half to deathy fish. I'll tell you more about fishy fish, but I'm all out of breathy fish.
1: 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In the background, Blue Dot Sessions. Fish Breath with Shel Silverstein, performed by Pat Daly, from a release called Underwater Land. And before that, Artichoke from 26 Animals with Lungfish. We're learning about lungfish today on the Children's Hour with Dr. Irina Salinas from the University of New Mexico's Biology Department.
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to Mama Fishy, or you will get lost. 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The three little fishies went off on a spree, and they swam right out to the sea.

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0: from a child celebration of silliest songs put to Mayo collection. That's Shelley Duvall, an oldie but goodie, Three Little Fishies. You're listening to the Children's Hour, and today on the show, we're learning about lungfish, these amazing fish that can live even though there's no water. They don't have gills. They breathe, kind of like frogs. We're here today with Dr. Irina Salinas. She is from the University of New Mexico's Department of Biology, and she is an expert in lungfish. Let's go to Beth.
1: How old are lungfish?
2: So we think, and this is from the fossil record, these animals seem to have been around for about 400 million years, so they are very
0: old. Whoa, 400 million years. I just want to pause here and think about what was happening on planet Earth 400 million years ago. That's like early dinosaurs. Is that even before dinosaurs?
3: That I believe that is a little before dinosaurs.
2: Mm-hmm.
0: Whoa, so they predate dinosaurs. They survived when dinosaurs did not. Why?
2: I mean, they can stay in the water, I guess, so that's one thing. Another thing that we haven't talked about, and this is, of course, why we study them, is that they have the largest genome that has ever been sequenced on the planet.
0: Whoa. The largest genome ever sequenced on the planet is a lungfish?
2: The biggest, by far. So it's 30 times the size of the human genome. So one of the theories, of course, is that because they live in water and land, they need to encode for every single metabolic pathway that allows you to live in water and allows you to live in land. But I think there's a lot more to that. The genome was only recently sequenced about a year and a half ago, and there's still a lot of research to be done to understand why they have such large genomes.
0: Let's go to Thaniel.
4: The lungfish has been around a long time. Why didn't more fish also develop lungs like the lungfish?
2: That's a great question. So there are many fish that have developed lungs. This is what we call convergent evolution, because this acquisition of lung or air breathing in fish has been acquired multiple times during evolution. So some fish can breathe air by adapting their swim bladder to becoming an air breathing organ. Some fish can breathe air by adapting their gut. Lungfish build these lungs or develop these lungs that are very different from ours in terms of the tissue they come from, but they're also very different from the examples I just gave you, like the eels and others where they use their swim bladders or other guts.
1: How are the lungfish going to survive if there are lots of dirty trash all around them?
0: Pollution, climate change. It seems like 400 million years, maybe they have a gene to adapt to all of these things.
2: That's a very good question, Max. Do you guys remember how I told you that there's Australian lungfish and South American lungfish and African lungfish? The Australian lungfish, they are obligate water breathers, so they need to breathe from the water. And those are the ones that are extremely endangered, because in Australia, all of the rivers are very polluted, as you can imagine, and they also have a lot of issues with drought. And so the Australian lungfish have suffered a lot from the degradation of environmental quality. And I don't think we have reports in Africa about this, but they definitely live in heavily polluted regions, Max, like Lake Victoria. Fortunately, we don't have any data that is tracking populations and abundance and impacts of human activity.
0: So it sounds like plenty of room for new biologists to study lungfish and learn a lot of new information that's just unknown about lungfish. So I'd really like to ask you, Dr. Salinas, about your cutting-edge research you're doing regarding this cocoon that the lungfish build around themselves so that they can survive outside of water. What have you learned about that cocoon?
2: This is one of the things that has made me the happiest as a scientist. You know, I told you before how the cocoon has been known for a long time to protect the lungfish once they are outside of the water from desiccation. So everybody knew about that kind of physiological function, but I am an immunologist, which I haven't told you yet.
0: An immunologist, what is that?
2: So I'm a scientist who investigates the immune system of animals, so how we defend ourselves from pathogens like bacteria, viruses, parasites, fungi that are pathogens, right? So for me, Lungfish was like the dream project because it had all of this interesting biology. And we were, of course, really curious to ask the question, how do these animals survive outside the water for so long when they can't move, when they can't escape from any danger? So they must have superpowers, right? And we immediately thought that those superpowers were in that cocoon that I told you about.
0: Are they?
2: Yeah.
0: What's in the cocoon? So in other words, if they get bit by something but not killed, they'll still survive.
2: We don't know about predators yet. I'll tell you what we know. So the first thing that we have discovered is that the cocoon is not just a way for them to prevent water loss, but it's actually some sort of like external or extracorporeal immune organ. So what we discovered in my lab last year is that the immune cells, so the cells in your body that are responsible for attacking microbes when you get infected, thousands, millions of them go to the skin as soon as the animal leaves the water and goes on land and go into the cocoon. And now you have these immune cells that are wrapping the body of the lungfish, and they are there trapping bacteria so the bacteria cannot penetrate and infect the body of the animal.
0: Oh, so like the bacteria will try to come in, but the cocoon acts like a shield for its immune system. So it's actually trapping bad viruses. Yeah, Max.
1: How hard is a cocoon? And what if a rock that was really heavy fell down on it?
2: So the cocoon is actually pretty brittle. So that's why most of the time they're under the mud, so you don't have things falling on them. But remember, this cocoon keeps being made over and over by layer after layer. So if some layer gets damaged, this animal will be able to make another layer.
0: So it just keeps making the layers even while it's laying there for 5 years on the side of the river or whatever.
2: Yeah, so we have only studied within a few weeks of doing this. So we don't really know what's going to happen when we have them in estivation for a long time. We hope to answer this question really soon because I'm going to Africa next August to sample lungfish from the wild. And there they will be going into the dry season early May. And so by the time I get there late August, there will be at least 4 months into the cocoon. And then I'm going to study the cocoon and see if what we found in the lab is actually the exact same thing that is happening in the wild.
0: Wow. That is fascinating. Dr. Irina Salinas is from the University of New Mexico's Department of Biology. And we're learning about lungfish. This is Jim Stoltz right here on the Children's Hour.
5: It's clear and cold in the mountain stream. There's a flash of a fin and a shiny gleam. I said, oh, that's not

This is Nina from the Children's Hour with a book report on Good Night Stories for Rebel Girls, forward by Bundy Arwin, published by Rebel Girls. Good Night Stories for Rebel Girls is a heartening array of stories about the young change makers today, the people who are sculpting our future. This book consists of more well-known women such as Zendaya, Billie Eilish, Taylor Swift, Bundy Arwin, and Greta Thunberg, as well as many you may not know. This book also incorporates sports players, activists, entrepreneurs, conservationists, musicians, and much more. In each of these profiles, there's a portrait of the changemaker who the page is dedicated to, drawn by talented and young draftsmen. This profile also has sections on what led to their genius ideas and or motivations. All in all, this book is an amazing and inspiring book for all ages. I give this book a 4 out of 5. From the Children's Hour, this is Nina, and the book is Good Night Stories for Rebel Girls, published by Rebel Girls.

0: If Girls Rule the World is Joni Leeds from her release called All the Ladies. And before that, you heard Nina from our crew giving a review of the Rebel Girls Goodnight Stories Volume 6 on Young Changemakers. And in the background of that was Poddington Bear. Fish was before that by Milkshake. In the background, you're hearing Wookiefoot. You're listening to the Children's Hour. Dr. Irina Salinas is coming back right after the break with more about lungfish. We've posted pictures and links and so much more to childrenshour.org. Look for this episode, Lungfish.
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0: Picture This, You're a Fish is Earthworm Ensemble right here on the Children's Hour. We're talking with Dr. Irina Salinas from the University of New Mexico's Department of Biology about lungfish.
1: So in evolution, when animals have been around for 400 million years or 300 million years, they tend to change quite a bit. But I've heard that lungfish have remained almost unchanged from their beginning of their existence to where they are now. So why is that?
2: I think for evolution to happen, you have to have quite a lot of diversity to begin with, right? You need to have diversity of genes to select. And I think because there has been so few species and perhaps, you know, not that many, the populations are not that big, that could be one of the reasons. Another one is that perhaps dissolution or living in both water and land, you know, it required this, you know, suite of genes and suite of pathways to be encoded. And perhaps you cannot deviate much more from that to be successful under such extreme conditions. But that is a very good question.
0: And maybe it's just like a winning formula. Mm-hmm. Like maybe there's no reason to change much because it's such a successful adaptation to so many different climates and so many different situations. Max.
3: Can the lungfish resist the light a lot?
2: That's a great question. Remember now, UV light. UV light is dangerous, right?
0: Like it's what makes us sunburned.
2: Exactly. And these animals are in the water where UV light is usually not a problem because it gets absorbed as it goes through the water column. But as soon as the water starts to go away and they start to form the cocoon, they are exposed to UV. We identify quite a lot of factors that would be protecting the animal in the cocoon. So when we look at the cocoon and we compare the, what's in the cocoon versus what's in just the mucus when they're swimming in the water, that cocoon did have a lot of anti-cancer genes, cancer molecules, UV protectant molecules. So that is really interesting.
0: Wow. You're talking about anti-cancer genes and this incredible cocoon. It's like a sunscreen. It's like an antibacterial. It's like an antiviral. It's anti-cancer. Is there an application? Could it be used for people trying to recover from cancer? Is there any medical way that this cocoon could be imitated for humans to somehow help us?
2: Yeah, so we are thinking of at least two lines of application. The first one is that antimicrobial function that I told you. So it can trap the bacteria. We found all of these molecules called antimicrobial peptides that are expressed in the skin and they are found in the cocoon. And we still don't know, but those antimicrobial peptides are great alternatives to antibiotics. And we can test them against any human pathogen you can imagine to see if they can kill bugs that are important for human health. So that's one thing.
0: That's huge.
2: Yeah. And then the second application, which we haven't talked about, is this ability, like I told you, to damage their skin or their gut or any of their organs and then regenerate. And tissue regeneration is a huge problem for humans because we are not able to regenerate our tissues once we become adults. So one of the things that we are really excited about is these stem cells that we have found in the skin of lungfish. It has these massive amounts of cells that look like our embryonic cells that can make any cell type. And that layer is like a carpet of stem cells in the skin of lungfish, is able to regenerate the skin again when the water comes back, right? So imagine now you are in the dry season, rain starts to fall, the animal senses that it's raining again, and soon there's going to be enough water for the animal to swim again. It's going to build up a whole new skin that looks like the skin that was before and is identical to the one that was before. There's no scar tissue there.
0: Wow.
2: And that's what we really want to understand in my lab so that we can unlock those superpowers of these stem cells and apply them to organ and tissue repair in humans.
0: That's amazing. Stem cells. We're talking lungfish with Dr. Irina Salinas from the University of New Mexico's biology department. Yeah, Daniel.
4: The lungfish have some of the best regenerative abilities in the world?
2: I think so. It hasn't been well studied. What has been studied is similar to like lizards and axolotls, where you can clip the fins. If you clip those, they will grow again. So that has been studied, and that is what we call blastema formation. So they form this kind of little apical group of cells that will regrow the limb. But we are the only ones who have seen it from this other physiological perspective, which is what happens every season during the estivation period. Because like I said, they destroy kidneys, gut, skin.
0: So they just totally regenerate every single organ in their body in that year that they're hibernating.
2: Yep. And they need to do it, let's say, if you live 30 years, you're doing it for 30 years of your life. And so this tells us the fact that they can live for 30 years is that aging is not really impacting the ability for them to regenerate. They are successful at regenerating even when they get old. But we believe that these are the best animals where we can study regeneration. Yeah. Great question.
0: That is amazing.
3: What if the lungfish swallowed like something kind of sharp whilst it was swimming? What would happen?
2: So that's a good idea, because that's just a model for tissue damage, right? You will, let's say, hurt your throat, your gut, it will get a rip in there, and these animals have stem cells there, so they will be able to regrow it. It's a similar capacity to just repair any tissue.
0: That's amazing. They're almost indestructible.
2: Mm-hmm.
0: That is amazing. Maybe our next superheroes should all look like lungfish.
2: I agree.
0: We've got pictures posted at childrenshour.org. Look for this episode, Lungfish. Dr. Irina Salinas from the University of New Mexico's School of Biology, an immunologist and a biologist, thank you so much for being with us on the Children's Hour.
2: Thank you for having me. It was such a pleasure. So much fun. Thank you, guys.
0: Thank you. This is Trout Fishing in America, right here on the Children's Hour.

0: swim backwards in the sky is trout fishing in America. From their kids' CD, Chicken Joe Forgets Something Important. In the background, Robert Farmer. 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Today, we've been learning about lungfish. And our guest, Dr. Salinas, gave us some great photos and a video from her lab. You can see all of that at childrenshour.org. Look for this episode, Lungfish. And while you're at our website, you'll find that we've redone it. 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We've got time for one more. We're going to go out with an oldie but goodie. This is coming off of a release called The Best of Taj Mahal. This is the Fishin' Blues song. Thanks for listening to the Children's Hour. We'll catch you next time.
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Welcome back, folks, and this is the Jimmy Sanchez Show, and guess who this is? Jimmy Sanchez. Good morning, and welcome back, folks. I'm glad you tuned back in. Wherever you're listening to this show, from your homes, your hearts, your ears, your cars, thank you. I appreciate you for tuning back in. Yes, it's another beautiful Saturday, and it looks like we're going to have a sunny day. It was a little dark and dank this morning here in Petaluma, California, but that's okay. It always brightens up towards the end of the morning. But yes, so anyhow, get up or don't get up. Have your coffee or don't. Doesn't matter. Just glad you tuned in. So, folks, last week we were celebrating America's 250th birthday. So we didn't go elsewhere. We didn't travel nowhere throughout the world. We didn't globe trot at all. And so we did that. We celebrated and just brought in the 250 years that this beautiful America, this beautiful country of ours, that we just know it's good together, not divided. And so what are we doing today? So we are going back on the road. Yes, and when I say the road, it's not a flight and it's also not a cruise, because we're going up north to go visit our Canadian neighbors. Yes, we're going to celebrate their music and what they bring to the table. We're doing Canada. And they have a little bit of French, a lot of genres, and I'm going to be playing a lot of music from the last 50 years, a lot of artists. Artists that, honestly, I had no idea that they were Canadian, because I've heard them all through my life. And that's the funny thing about us, right? We think just because people speak English, that they must be American. We're a trip. I love it. But that's what it is to be American. And yeah, so that's what we're doing, folks. We're bringing in Canada. And again, you're listening to the Jimmy Sanchez Show on KPCA.FM or 103.3 FM in Petaluma, California. Hope you guys are having a good day and you're going to have a fabulous weekend. And let's see what the Canadians have to say or sing about, because I am your international player of music, and I'm uniting us through song and music. And get what you need and leave the rest behind, folks, because we need to understand, we need one another. Love you all. And who best to start us off with? Yes, this guy's Canadian. Bryan Adams with Summer of '69.

I know you know that song, and I know you know that sounds Americana, but hey, listen, it's Canadian. And the next song, again, you've heard this song too. Man, what's really going on?

0: Love that song. What a beautiful song. I've heard that song quite a long time. Our youngest Ellie would always sing that as a kid, and she loves that song, or did love that song at least. So there you go. Another Canadian. And this next song is going out to all you independent women.
1: Let's go, girls.

Man, thinking about taking care of business, well, it's my turn to take care of business, folks. And you know what time it is. 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So let's do it. 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KPCA is not just a source of entertainment, but is also an important community communications resource and a critical piece of emergency response. So, I said so. Right now, go to our website at kpca.fm, that is kpca.fm, and donate to keep the voice of Petaluma on the air and keep this guy doing his nonsense every Saturday morning. Also, I just want to mention that I want to dedicate this actual show to one of my favorite Canadians, my buddy Siraj. It's his birthday today. He's turned 30, and he's traveling back from the Joshua Tree. They're celebrating his birthday down there, him and my lovely daughter, Jamie. And I hope them safe travels and a safe way back. But again, Siraj, this is for you, buddy. Happy birthday, man. Go Canada.

You know, I never understood that song. Who the hell wears their sunglasses at night? It sounds more like he's high on something. Anyhow, these eyes. I got these eyes on you.

I don't know about you, man, but I'm really digging this playlist. This is great. Man, those Canadians rock. And let's just keep going. Sweet City Woman. Huh?

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Get some.

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Cute little Petaluma. Anyhow, if you just tune in, folks, you know what we're doing today. We're celebrating Canada, what they bring to the table in the form of music and song. And let me tell you, I mean, I've listened to a lot of these songs, a lot of these artists, and I don't know about you, but I had no clue they were Canadian, so let's give it up for Canada. They can rock just like we do. So a little bit of shout outs now. Yeah, let's do some shout outs to all my folks out there in Matamoros, Mexico, Viva, Mexico City, Gitsa, and all my folks in Southern California, such as Long Beach, Riverside, East LA, Southgate. And now I just talked to my homeboy Jason Anderson, that I haven't talked to in a long time. We graduated together in at Downey High School. So those are to all my Downey High School folks. What up? My people in the South Bay, East Bay, North Bay, Sacramento. Eric, are you listening, homie? This is for you too, bro. And of course, my people here in Petaluma on the east side, west side. Get some, folks. Man, I think that's about it. And again, I'm celebrating, or we're celebrating, and I'm dedicating this show to my homie Siraj. Happy birthday, man. The big 3-0. Do I got anything else? Oh, yes. And if you ever want to shoot me an email, you could write me at thejimmysanchezshow@gmail.com. That is thejimmysanchezshow@gmail.com. And if you're ever wondering what I've played on any given day, go on. Ooh. What is that thing? Anyhow, I'll get back to you. Because I totally just had a brain fart. Oh man, I do this quite often. But let me get back to the show, folks, and enjoy Canada.

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Or there's also an app that you can get, Spinatron, and just check it out. Look up KPCA and then look up the date, time, and the show, and there you go. By the way, I also want to give a shout out to my homeboy, John. Hey, John, Kona, Hawaii. Get some, homie.

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Let's keep going and rock and rolling and hoochie cooing.

I just looked at the time and I forgot to mention I got to beg for some dough. 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Petaluma Community Access Incorporated was founded in 1996 as a nonprofit member organization. 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Let's keep going. Hand in my pocket. Oh yeah, put your hand in your pocket and give us some dough.

Well, folks, I got to cut it short. It's coming to a wrap. It's almost 11 o'clock, and thank you for tuning in. I appreciate you mucho, mucho, mucho. Thank you, and I hope to see you guys next week, next Saturday morning, same time, same station, here on KPCA, Petaluma, California, 103.3 FM. And this is the Jimmy Sanchez Show, your show, our show. And who knows what I'm going to be doing next week. Don't know what country I'm going to be traveling to, but I guarantee you this, it's going to be grand, man. So you, like I always say, take what you need and leave the rest behind. Unite through music, because I'm your international player of music. I'm uniting us, not dividing us. Letting us appreciate each other for what we bring to the table. So again, folks, thank you for listening. And I will see you next Saturday.

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1: My favorite was the Art is Health. That is the work that me and my community are doing. And so to see that from the outside and get recognition for that as like healers of our community was very impactful.
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Welcome to Culture Caravan, music from around the globe for the next hour. I am your host, Julian Booker. On this edition of Culture Caravan, we've got brand new music from Combo Shimbita, as well as the London-based group Coco Roco. We'll hear a couple of new reissues featuring the music of Fairuz and Brigitte Fontaine from the We Want Sounds label. All of that and more coming up on this edition of Culture Caravan.

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I'm your host, Julian Booker, and we've got brand new music from Combo Shimbita. This is the Busy Twist remix of their new song, Dimelo, on Culture Caravan.

The great Japanese artist Akiko Yano there from her classic Japanese Girl, Funamachi Uta Part 1. On Culture Caravan, we heard new music from Bardo before that, featuring Combo Shimbita, Renacer, the name of that song, Coco Seiko from Bobby Valentine and Combo Shimbita themselves, starting out that set, the Busy Twist remix of a new song they have out called D-Mello featuring Trace. I am Julian Booker. This is Culture Caravan. You can find me on Blue Sky at Booker-Julian. You can find me on Instagram and Threads at Booker_Julian. We've got some Tim Maya, some new Jazz is Dead featuring Dom Salvador, that and more coming up on Culture Caravan.

This is Culture Caravan, excited to have the full-length Tough Times Never Last from the London-based group Coco Roco from it. This is Da Do Da on Culture Caravan.

uma natureza onde não existe regulagem, não pode existir o bem. 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

Finishing up a few things from Brazil there with Fabiano do Nascimento, going back to his Dança do Tempo album, gets help from Ertu Moreira on that one. Dom Salvador in there as well. Música faz parte de mim. That is from the new Jazz is Dead release from Adrian Young and Ali Shaheed Muhammad, featuring Dom Salvador, the 24th edition of their Jazz is Dead series. Tim Maia with O Camino do Bem and Coco Roco, brand new music from them, from their new album, Tough Times Never Last. That was Da Do Da. I am Julian Booker. We'll hear music from the Polish harp player Alina Bezeczynska to close the show. And we've got music from Brigitte Fontaine and Fairuz that has just been reissued on the We Want Sounds label. That's coming up on Culture Caravan.

That is music from Alina Bezhezhinska and Tulsi, the song that actually opened the show way back when in the intro. That was Across the Sea, new music from the Polish harp player Alina Bezhezhinska. Brigitte Fontaine in there as well as Fairuz. Both of those things were newly reissued from the We Want Sounds label. Some great tracks from both Fairuz and Brigitte Fontaine. And that does it for this week's edition of Culture Caravan, which is produced in partnership with WNCW in Spindale, North Carolina. 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Thank you to our affiliates nationwide, including the Summit FM in Akron, Ohio. I am your host, Julian Booker, reminding you until next time to keep your ears and your minds open. Take care.

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1: From Quality Radio Productions, it's another edition of The Jazz Scene. I'm Jake Longwell. Opening the hour with George Coleman on sax, going back to 1992 for his Verve Records release, My Horns of Plenty, on which he's featured on various saxophones throughout the release. And he's in a quartet with Harold Mayburn on piano. Also Ray Drummond on bass and Billy Higgins on drums. Here they are stretching out on the Billy Strayhorn standard, Lush Life.

Going back to February of 1955 for Clifford Brown on trumpet, originally from the album Study in Brown, with Harold Land on tenor sax, John Lewis on piano, George Morrow on bass, and Max Roach on drums, we heard Swingin'. We took that from a 2-CD compilation from the English Avid label, Clifford Brown, 4 classic albums, containing 4 LPs on 2 compact discs, sessions recorded between 1953 and 1955. Before that, the Jeff Jenkins Organization, Jeff Jenkins at the Hammond B3 organ, with Dave Corbus on guitar and Alwyn Robinson on drums, Breaking Bad from their 2015 OA2 Records release, The Arrival. And we began the set with George Coleman on sax, leading his quartet through Lush Life from My Horns of Plenty. Another musician named George, getting this set of the jazz scene underway, this time pianist George Cables, and his trio from the album I'm All Smiles on High Note Records, with S.A. S.A. on bass and Victor Lewis on drums. This one's called Ugly Beauty.

A session recorded on Long Island in 2023 from trumpeter Irv Grossman, the title track from the album Sound Advice, with two sax players, Sam Dillon on tenor, Andrew Gould on alto, also Jimmy O'Connell on trombone, David Hazeltine piano, Todd Kuhlman on bass, and Billy Drummond on drums. Vocalist Liz Childs before that, You'd Be So Nice to Come Home To, from the album Take Flight, on which she was backed by Ed McKitchen on guitar, Dan Fabrigatore on bass, and Anthony Pinciotti on drums. And up the top, it was George Cables on piano, leading his trio through Ugly Beauty from the album I'm All Smiles. It is the Jazz Scene. I'm Jake Longwell. 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If you'd like the playlist or streaming audio for this program, it's the Jazz Scene, show number 2501. Chicago area guitarist Curtis Robinson gets our final set of the hour underway, and a track from his album Dancing in the Street, on which he pays tribute to nine classic Motown hits from the 60s through the 80s. And he's joined by Michael Logan on piano, Chuck Webb on bass, and Leon Joyce on drums. From the 80s and the Lionel Richie songbook, Love Will Find a Way.

Wrapping up the hour with Wendy Zoffer on flute, leading her quartet through Sunday Kind of Love from her album Bird of Beauty. Before that, a band co-led by Miles Davis on trumpet and Milt Jackson on vibes. Sessions recorded in the summer of 1955, the album Quintet Sextet, with Jackie McLean on alto sax, who sat out on the track we heard. Also, Ray Bryant on piano, Percy Heath on bass, and Art Taylor on drums. We heard Bitty Ditty. And we began that set with Curtis Robinson on guitar and his take of Lionel Richie's Love Will Find a Way from Dancing in the Street. That does it for this hour of the program. My name is Jake Longwell. Thank you, as always, for your company. Please join me again soon for another hour of the very best in jazz. The Jazz Scene is distributed by Quality Radio Productions.

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1: Is there something going on at the Meals on Wheels?
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1: Mm-hmm. 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
2: 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There's also a great need for on-call or substitute drivers. The substitute routes can be interesting as you explore.